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7: 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Next week on Netflix, Tuesday, it's a comedy special as Bill Maher accepts the Kennedy Center Mark Twain Prize for American Humor and the debut of the third season of WWE Unreal. Next Wednesday on Netflix, the premiere of the French action drama Elite Force, as well as the documentary film A Toxic Love Story. Next Thursday, the launch of season 2 of the Netflix romantic drama Ransom Canyon, starring Josh Duhamel and Minka Kelly. Next Friday on Netflix, the debut of the new comedy film 72 Hours, starring Kevin Hart and SNL's Marcelo Hernandez. Next Monday on Hulu, the 15th season start of King of the Hill. Next Wednesday on Hulu, the second season premiere of the Korean drama A Shop for Killers. Next Thursday on Paramount Plus, the 4th season launch of Star Trek Strange New Worlds. Next Friday on Apple TV, the debut of the comedy film The Dink, starring Jake Johnson. Next Friday over on Tubi, the start of the new adult animated comedy series Breaking Bear. And next Sunday on AMC Plus, the third season premiere of The Walking Dead, Dead City.
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8: Fox News, I'm Roxanne Evans. Initial reports from the D.C. medical examiner say Senator Lindsey Graham died from a ruptured aorta.
9: The condition is due to a clogging or hardening of the arteries. Senator Graham's office released the statement from the medical examiner, which also said a full death certificate will not be released until all testing is complete.
8: Fox's Gurnal Scott. President Trump paid tribute, calling Graham a true American patriot. Tensions remain high in the Middle East as military strikes grow between the U.S. and Iran over the Strait of Hormuz. State Department spokesman Tommy Pigott tells Fox News, our Gulf allies stand with us.
10: We saw our Gulf allies and partners rejecting the idea that any country can charge tolls or fees for transit through an international waterway like the Strait of Hormuz.
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6: The Senate loses a heavyweight. Roxanne Evans, Fox News. New details are emerging about what is believed to have caused the sudden death of South Carolina Senator Lindsey Graham. Here's Fox's Roger Stern.
7: Graham was 71, not necessarily old by today's standards. And EMS audio captures a crew responding to a cardiac arrest at Graham's Washington home.
8: EMS 61, that's 87 minus 7, with cardiac arrest.
7: 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The D.C. medical examiner says preliminary results point to a ruptured aorta brought on by hardening of the arteries. Graham had just returned from Ukraine and spoke by phone with President Trump, who described the call to CNN's State of the Union.
9: He was tired. He said, "I'm tired," because it's a long trip.
7: Cardiac problems run in Graham's family. A heart attack killed his father at the age of 69, 2 years younger than Graham was when he died. Roger Stern, Fox News.
6: President Trump will join Fox and Friends by phone this morning at 8 a.m. Eastern to remember the late South Carolina senator. Fox's Chad Pergram explains how South Carolina will replace the longtime senator.
10: It's up to South Carolina Governor Henry McMaster to appoint an immediate successor. Now, it's unclear if McMaster could tap a caretaker senator, somebody who just serves until the end of the term, which would be January of next year. Graham had just won the GOP primary for a fifth term starting in January, and the party must hold a new primary now sometime in the next 4 to 5 weeks. And the winner then in November would serve the full Senate six-year term starting in January. They also have to figure out who would succeed him as the chairman of the budget committee and what that means for maybe trying to do budget reconciliation 3.0.
6: Well, Senator Mitch McConnell was hospitalized after a fall and then developed a mild case of pneumonia. 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
6: President Trump says the United States will continue talks with Iran after both sides resumed military action last week. This comes after an Iranian media report that Tehran will not enter negotiations until the U.S. backs off its current positions. Republican Texas Congressman Pat Fallon says it's the Iranian Revolutionary Guard Corps that keeps getting in the way of those talks.
14: I think there are people that we've seen over the last several months in Tehran that want to make a deal and want to move forward with a non-nuclear Iran. Problem is, the IRGC are the ones that are the most militant, they have the most guns, and they're the most willing to use them.
6: Sound courtesy of Fox's The Big Weekend Show. The U.S. says the Strait of Hormuz is open, but Iran claims the opposite. This coming week, President Trump is expected to speak at an event in Pennsylvania and attend the final game of the World Cup. Fox's Jessica Rosenthal.
15: This Sunday, President Trump will participate in the trophy ceremony with FIFA's president following the final World Cup game at New Jersey's MetLife Stadium. This Wednesday, the president is the headline speaker at the Pennsylvania Defense and Innovation Summit being held at the U.S. Army War College. Leaders from companies like J.P. Morgan, Blackstone, and Palantir are expected. The summit's being organized by Republican Pennsylvania Senator Dave McCormick, who says the event is meant to bring together leaders from finance, defense, tech, and government as they work to strengthen the defense industrial base, create jobs, and drive military innovation. Jessica Rosenthal, Fox News.
6: Well, cleanup is underway in Philadelphia after powerful microbursts ripped through the region on Saturday. The storm brought winds up to 70 miles an hour, knocking down trees, power lines, and damaging buildings. Officials say straight line winds, not a tornado, caused all of that destruction. I'm Roxanne Evans, and this is Fox News.
16: Texas emergency response resources are now on standby after activation by Governor Greg Abbott Sunday afternoon, with the state expected to see severe weather over the next few days. Governor Abbott's office said slow-moving storms may present flash flooding risks across large portions of north and west, central, south, and east Texas beginning tonight, with the main threats being early to midweek. And according to the National Weather Service, a moisture-rich weather pattern is expected to bring multiple rounds of heavy rainfall to large portions of Texas through the end of the week. In Houston, two people who'd been shot and killed were found in a home on Houston's south side, and both the man and woman appeared to be in their 20s or 30s. Houston police investigators are looking for a third person. I'm Mike Shiloh.
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13: You are not going to want to miss this. 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And Amanda Knox joins Bobby Cass to talk about surviving prison and life nearly 20 years after being wrongfully accused.
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15: News. I'm Sue Guzman. Preliminary findings released in the death of Senator Lindsey Graham, finding he suffered from a ruptured aorta due to cardiovascular disease. South Carolina Representative Nancy Mace telling Fox she's not ruling out the possibility of replacing the senator.
16: If the people of South Carolina would like me to serve in that capacity, I'll certainly take a look at it. But right now, I just want to focus on him and his legacy, what he did for the state.
15: The U.S. has launched several waves of strikes on Iran over the weekend. CENTCOM says they struck dozens of targets, including air defense systems and coastal radar sites. These strikes have now ended. And New Zealand actor Sam Neill has died. Neill, known for his roles in Jurassic Park and The Piano, died Monday at the age of 78. His family says his death was sudden and unexpected. He'd been treated for a rare blood cancer and was reportedly in remission at the time of his death. America is listening to Fox News.

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7: Lisa Skyhane loved working with people.
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17: Yeah. And my office is next door, so I just roll in, park in my covered parking.
18: Yes.
17: And watch the mess.
18: That sounds good.
17: Yeah, they finished the elementary, got them going. Mm-hmm. They got the junior high going, but now the high school is like in total disarray.
18: Yeah.
17: Also noticed, let's see, is it Pine Forest Inviter? They're in the midst of construction. Mm-hmm. Though obviously they don't plan on theirs being ready by the fall. I think the Evadel project is supposed to be finished sometime next year. So
18: whenever.
17: Yeah, this will be the last year of it. There's probably some other construction in Southeast Texas on schools. And so that's going to be an interesting year. I don't know. I guess all the football stadiums, surely if anything's being done, it's been done.
18: Yes.
17: Because they will be in use very shortly. Just another school year.
18: Mm-hmm.
17: 527, News Talk 560, KLVI. I will take a break here for Kim Komando. Of course, news from Fox, one of the big stories, obviously, the Lindsey Graham story.
18: Yeah, what a surprise, huh?
17: Well, and actually the McConnell story is sort of a surprise in two different ways.
18: Yes.
17: Absolutely surprised by the sudden death of Graham. And surprised by the sudden reappearance of McConnell.
18: Yeah.
17: So I don't know. Looks a little, I'm not sure. We'll talk about that right now. Time for an update from Kim Komando on a Monday morning.
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17: News Talk 560, KLVI. Let's get our first look at the weather right now. And I guess it would be safe to say sort of hit and miss, just as you predicted over the weekend.
18: Yeah, some areas got a lot of rain. We had some 3-inch totals in a few spots. 1 to 2 was not uncommon. And what was also not uncommon was very little, if any. Beaumont, we didn't see much of anything yesterday. Now, Saturday, we had some stuff. This morning, waking up to some lightning popping around Orange right now. In fact, a large area of thunderstorms and rain extends from Orange to just south of Interstate 10, basically the south side of Lake Charles, back over toward the coastal areas east of Cameron. And that's moving slowly toward the east. We have additional activity starting to form now in western Hardin County and back down toward Anahuac. So, yeah, it's going to be a day where it's going to be quite a bit of activity, 70-80%. But again, that leaves that margin that a couple areas will not see rain. And that will continue on Tuesday. But after that is definitely a drying trend heading into the weekend. Drier should begin to take over, more stability and less activity expected. Look for a high today in the upper 80s near 90. And same thing tomorrow, a little break from the heat coming up. And lows tonight down toward the mid to upper 70s. I noticed it's very humid out there this morning. Seems to be a little more humid than normal. And we're running mainly in the upper 70s to around 80 out there this morning. But definitely have your rain gear ready for later today, in particular this afternoon.
17: Well, it's very interesting. I was working in my office yesterday afternoon, and of course, I can easily, it's toward the back of the fire department, and a real storm come up briefly, and then it went away. And I guess that's been sort of the pattern for a lot of folks. You know, right? Got to the house and sat outside watching the plants, and a little light rain last evening. Mm-hmm. So it's nothing that's going to start and just continue for hour after hour.
18: Right.
17: But it's definitely can disrupt your plans.
18: Yeah. You need to bear in mind, especially if you don't do anything outside, that the lightning is the hazard. That's the thing you need to watch for. And the rule of thumb, a lot of people don't realize this. If you hear thunder, you're within range. I mean, it's we have these what we call bolts from the blue, where a lightning bolt will come out the side or over the top of the storm and hit out into clear air, basically, and hit targets well beyond where it's raining. So just because it's not raining where you're at doesn't mean you're not within range if you hear thunder.
17: And that's a very good safety point. And that's the kind of thing we get this time of the year, every year, I guess. It's this kind of rain with some lightning in it. But, it was very very interesting. It got so intense just briefly and then let up. And then this morning, I think I was getting a few sprinkles when I got in the car to head this way.
18: Absolutely. So they might have to hitch wipers a little bit. But so far, so good, at least for the morning commute, not too much out there.
17: Hey, I like it. News Talk 560, KLVI 535. We'll be talking about this more extensively a little later, but of course, the untimely passing of Lindsey Graham. Apparently from some news this morning, a heart attack.
18: Yeah.
17: So without any particular warning, as they can strike.
18: Sounded like it was actually a rupture of the aorta, which is catastrophic. You don't survive that.
17: Yeah, you don't survive. That's right. It really wasn't a heart attack, was it?
18: Well, then it was brought on by arterial disease, probably.
17: Yeah.
18: Hardening of the arteries, that type of thing. And it had just basically I call it a dissection of the aorta, which basically means it ripped.
17: There's no surviving.
18: No, you can have the best doctors in the world right there, wet, ready to go, and this is not going to.
17: You're not going to survive.
18: No, because that's your main artery right there.
17: So very sad. I was not a fan of his politics. In some cases, I thought he was sort of never met a war he didn't like.
18: Yeah, but I will say this. I think that he had the right idea. His main priority was national defense.
17: Yes.
18: And that is my opinion of government itself.
17: I agree.
18: On the federal side, that is their number one priority, is national defense. Now, lately, over the last decades, it's become more social services. No, I don't think the founders of the framers of the Constitution intended social issues to be the number one concern versus defense. Defense should be number one.
17: I don't disagree. And he also, one of the things I did admire about him is that he was plain spoken. There was no doubt where he stood on these issues. And he didn't
18: have to guess him.
17: Yeah, and he didn't sort of roll with the tide. He always was a strong spokesperson for defense. And again, I just it was a little hawkish to me in some ways, but
18: true.
17: In other ways, certainly, you do want a strong defense.
18: Yeah,
17: and he was a proponent of that defense. Was he ever an ally of Israel?
18: Yes.
17: And, of course...
18: Netanyahu expressed that. He said he's one of his best friends, actually. You know, he's a great loss to the relationship between Israel and the United States.
17: I was listening last night to the Ben Ferguson show.
18: Yes.
17: On KLVI. And by the way, if you're not...
18: That's familiar, a good show, actually. Yeah.
17: Yeah, if you're not familiar, that is a live show.
18: Mm-hmm.
17: And that is a great benefit because, of course, on the weekend, some of mm-hmm. our shows are our best offs and such, as are most stations. Not every show is live. And Ferguson has a live show at 6 o'clock Sunday evening. And I think he does a good job, and he also can talk about whatever has happened that weekend. And he had quite a piece on, obviously, the passing of Lindsey Graham, had some of the Netanyahu comments.
18: Mm-hmm.
17: And you're right. I mean, one of the stories that Netanyahu was telling to the interviewer was that he would want so much from the U.S., and Graham would tell him that isn't enough.
18: Yeah.
17: He would say, no, you need more.
18: Yeah, shoot for the stars. Yeah.
17: And he would go back and get him more than he asked for.
18: Yeah.
17: So he was an extremely staunch defender of Israel. Mm-hmm. He will be missed. Of course, it does change also some of the dynamics of the Senate.
18: Yes, it does. Now, it's interesting. Is the governor of South Carolina a Democrat? I believe he is. I'm not sure about that.
17: I'm not positive, but I do believe they changed the law.
18: Mm-hmm.
17: The state legislature changed the law so he can't appoint himself.
18: Right.
17: So I'm thinking he must be a Democrat.
18: Yeah.
17: And I believe they will force an election on this.
18: Oh, yes. Well, but of course, the Republicans have to come up with a candidate now. Because Graham was running for re-election. So I think they have 4 weeks to get somebody on the ballot.
17: And the question is, do they force an election to fill the unexpired portion his term?
18: Yeah, some speculation I saw, he would get somebody to take that position. It would probably be a Republican and would just fill in that. And would say they're not going to run.
17: Right.
18: If they do that at the local level, too, a lot of times.
17: Many times.
18: Yeah, you get somebody just as a caretaker until the election.
17: Well, and the reason that it becomes more important is McConnell, who made a strange reappearance.
18: Isn't that weird?
17: Is still not, we don't know if he's coming back to the Senate or what his condition is, mm-hmm. other than a picture of him smiling with his wife. So this really puts the Republicans in a bit of a lurch in the Senate,
18: mm-hmm.
17: because they've got several members, Susan Collins and others, who don't always just toe the Trump line.
18: Right.
17: And Graham did.
18: Oh, yeah.
17: And McConnell did.
18: Mm-hmm.
17: So that's the reason why what is normally, it'd be more of a state's interest to a state,
18: mm-hmm.
17: I guess has national implications.
18: Yeah, I think so.
17: Yeah, yeah. It may spell a delay on several of the president's plans,
18: mm-hmm.
17: several of his bills. I think the SAVE Act is probably sinking fast.
18: Yeah, I think so too. Although I really kind of like. I mean, I'm in favor of it. I think you should have show identification.
17: I don't understand.
18: I don't get it either.
17: You show ID if you don't look quite right, if you look a little too young.
18: Yeah, try to open a bank account.
17: Yeah, well, I mean, you show ID to buy a bottle
18: of
17: beer.
18: Anything.
17: I mean, come on.
18: Yeah.
17: Yes, you show ID for a bank account.
18: Mm-hmm.
17: You show ID
18: to get a license. Driver's license, you better identify.
17: Yes. Oh, yes, I get identified.
18: You know about that. You better have your birth certificate for that one.
17: All sorts of ID, which isn't that interesting. Nobody objects to that.
18: No.
17: Because they want a driver's license.
18: Makes you wonder, doesn't it?
17: It does make you wonder. Yeah, but we object to it in so many other areas. But now it was irritating to me because I'm a native Texan. So, I groused about it. But you did it. I did it because
18: you wanted the license.
17: I want a driver's license.
18: And just like if you want to vote, maybe you need to go through a few little hoops. Huh?
17: Yeah. And frankly, in Texas, you do need your license to vote.
18: Mm-hmm.
17: And it's a very simple process.
18: Right. Yeah.
17: I've never had a problem. I mm-hmm. walk in, show them that they give me the ballot. I have more problems sometimes trying to get that thing stuffed in because we do a paper.
18: Yeah.
17: Trying to get that thing stuffed in the box.
18: Right.
17: Than I do getting the license. are getting the getting signed up to vote. So I don't understand it. Don't get it at all.
18: I don't either.
17: 542 News Talk 560 KLVI. By the way, never too early for birthdays and anniversaries. KLVI Facebook Messenger.
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17: News Talk 560, KLVI, Jim Love, Greg Bostwick. And again, Monday morning, July 13th.
18: I'm enjoying this burrito this morning. We got the mega size today.
17: We did. I just finally woofed mine down. Yeah. Very, very good stuff. Mm-hmm. And well made.
18: Yes.
17: Some days.
18: Kind of skimpy, but
17: this one's.
18: We got the generous chef this morning.
17: Got the generous chef. Yeah. Oh, I tried the McDonald's app. Okay. Mm-hmm. After all the. Okay. You know, all the text to me about the McDonald's app.
18: Mm-hmm.
17: So I downloaded it Friday.
18: All right.
17: And Saturday I tried it, and I don't get it.
18: But
17: tied it to a credit card, all that good stuff, and so I could just make that order.
18: Right.
17: Well, come to find out, then he gives you a code number.
18: Mm-hmm.
17: So I go through the drive-thru Saturday.
18: Yeah.
17: I give them my code. And this is just right after ordering, like 10 minutes after ordering.
18: Right.
17: I'm figuring, it'll be ready to go for me.
18: No.
17: No, actually, they don't start making it until you're in the drive-thru Then you give them the code.
18: So why don't I want to use your app?
17: Well, yeah, I'm taking it off the phone and unlocking the card from it. Yeah, because, I mean, it's nice. And I'm not that anxious to get a free fry now and then. But, yeah, they start making the meal when you give them the code, which is the same time I would tell them, no, I'm not using the app. I'd like a big breakfast.
18: No advantage.
17: Yeah, so that was that story.
18: Yeah,
17: so
18: that's pretty weird.
17: I tried technology. I tried.
18: Yeah.
17: You were talking a moment ago about the belief that our federal government ought to be providing defense.
18: Mm-hmm.
17: And I certainly believe that our local governments need to be providing basically police, fire protection, sanitation, that sort of thing. Another reason not to be in New York, and I don't understand the mindset, not only of the mayor there, who communist, I don't understand the mindset of any of these folks. So in New York, a homeless encampment continues to expand on Manhattan's west side. Now it covers 12 city blocks.
18: Wow.
17: Now that's a lot of area.
18: It is. A prime real estate, I would imagine.
17: Yeah, I don't know how big a New York block is, but theft, drugs, prostitution, flourishing in broad daylight, dozens of tents, makeshift shelters now extend from 34th Street to 46th Street.
18: Wow.
17: Along 11th Avenue. Disturbing tourists are lining up to visit the Intrepid Museum. City Hall, you're ignoring it. New York cops just zipping by it.
18: Yeah.
17: One city parks enforcement officer said, we can't get rid of them. They're stealing everything.
18: Sounds like a wonderful place to visit, doesn't it?
17: Exactly. And I'm wondering, does anybody... vagrants lounge on stolen couches, display stolen electronics they're willing to sell, things like Broadway theater lights they've stolen, high-end telescopes, drugs, of course, sex workers. It's crazy, says one person. The cops and the sanitation guys and the outreach guys, they clean up one spot, and after that, they move a block. They move around. So I don't know.
18: Like I said, I have absolutely no compunction to go to New York. I have no idea why I'm doing that.
17: Oh, I don't. I really don't. And I did it one time. I sort of wanted to go. But, one of the vagrants, now you're going to be shocked at this.
18: Oh, yes, I'm
17: sure.
18: One
17: of the vagrants went so far as to call Mayor Mondami awesome for allowing the encampment to thrive and halting police raids that had once cleared the unsightly settlements.
18: Oh, yeah. Lovely.
17: Yay, Mayor.
18: Yeah.
17: He's our guy.
18: Yeah, let's drive out the rest of the people.
17: We don't vote, of course, and we don't pay taxes, but he's
18: we like
17: our
18: the guy.
17: Guy.
18: Yeah.
17: We like him. So it's just, this is hard to fathom. And I realize homelessness is a huge problem.
18: It's a problem here.
17: It's very much a problem in Beaumont.
18: Right.
17: And, you know, what do you do? Very, very much a problem. And I think Beaumont probably should attempt to do more. And they're trying. There's a group working to seek some solutions. And I've worked a little with homeless in Beaumont. And I'll tell you, my observation, and people don't like to hear it, my observation is about a third of the folks there, but for the grace of God, go you and I.
18: Right, they're one paycheck away, and that paycheck fell through, so they're on the street.
17: Yeah, they're on the street.
18: Yeah.
17: About a third of them are probably some sort of drug or criminal issue.
18: Yeah, right.
17: And about a third of them want to be homeless.
18: Yeah, and then there's a certain number, too, they're just mentally ill.
17: Right, right.
18: And I guess you include that in drug group.
17: Probably you could. You could include that. Yes, there are definitely some who have serious mental issues and whose families don't really want to deal with them. And they've wandered to the streets. But probably about a third are really just trying to do better.
18: Yeah.
17: But probably two-thirds, probably not. Now somebody's probably going to text me here in a moment and tell me I'm wrong or disagree. But that was sort of my observation in handing out some food and some goods and working with them and just talking to them. But at the same time, you can't have them just clogging the streets. I mean, what do we do? Where do you go? It's a real problem.
18: It is.
17: It's a real problem. And for goodness sakes, don't give them money.
18: Mm-hmm.
17: Oh, for goodness sakes.
18: Well, it is
17: the ones asking, you know, give your money to some other place, some of the kitchens that are serving meals. Give your money there. Handing cash money to somebody at a street corner is the absolute worst thing you can do.
18: There's a guy that panhandles right there on Dowlin. It's over there by Lowe's. Mm-hmm. Have you ever seen him on the corner there?
17: Mm-hmm.
18: And I don't know. He's there every day. I bet he's making actually a pretty good income.
17: Making a good income, and they're usually going to take that cash money to buy bad things.
18: Mm-hmm.
17: So, no. If you're going to help the homeless, you got to help the homeless through the organizations, helping them, trying to feed them, clothe them, get them off the streets.
18: Mm-hmm.
17: There are some organizations that actually help them maybe to get a job, get an apartment, give them bus passes. You know, our Social Security office is way away from downtown. So sometimes just getting over there to apply for some help, to apply for various things is difficult. But, yeah, I see this every day.
18: Yeah.
17: People handing money to folks at street corners. That's just never a good idea.
18: Right.
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17: News Talk 560 KLVI. This is another reason maybe to pass up on New York. More buildings infected with Legionnaire's bacteria.
18: Yeah.
17: That's not good.
18: You know.
17: Now, that comes from those cooling towers.
18: Yeah, bacteria growing in those, mold and whatnot, in those cooling towers usually.
17: I don't know that we have many around here.
18: Yeah, not really.
17: Used to have some, I know when...
18: It's kind of old technology for us.
17: It really is. Used to have some many years ago when I was covering Port Arthur City Hall.
18: Mm-hmm.
17: And, of course, it's a tall building, and you could look out over some of the other buildings in downtown. And there were a couple with them. But, again, these were buildings that probably dated back to the 30s, mm-hmm. 40s. And I guess we don't use that technology anymore. And you wonder why they haven't updated.
18: Yeah, I don't know.
17: That would seem to me to be the logical thing to do.
18: But that's definitely an issue.
17: It
18: is pretty deadly, actually.
17: Yeah. What did we first discuss? It's Legion. It was an American Legion.
18: Yes, convention may have been in New York. I don't know.
17: Yeah, I forget where. New York and Philadelphia.
18: They've had that problem on cruise ships, too, seemed like.
17: Well, I don't understand. Well, I don't know how cruise ships mm-hmm. Air condition. And hey, I am not dissing cruises. Don't start sending ugly stuff.
18: That's Jim Love.
17: That's Jim Love. But it does amaze me, and occasionally you do hear of problems. You're cramming a lot of bodies mm-hmm. in one very small area.
18: Yeah.
17: To me, there is certainly...
18: Yes, but some of those hold maybe 4,000 or 5,000 maybe?
17: Yes. Mm-hmm. I mean, you're
18: like a small city?
17: Well, you're basically... It's the population of Silsby. Is it about 5,000?
18: Yeah, maybe 7 or something like that.
17: It would be like, that comes to mind, it'd be like putting that entire population
18: mm-hmm.
17: in one very small area.
18: What could go wrong?
17: Yeah, in a very tight, tight area.
18: Yeah.
17: And something does go wrong sometimes.
18: It's kind of amazing the cruise industry survived COVID. I thought that would just smash them.
17: Yeah, I wonder how, frankly, it is amazing because I wonder how those ships were mothballed for a time.
18: They had to have been, yeah. Because no one was taking cruises.
17: You're waiting and waiting. And I think you had to have maybe a test you could take. I don't know how they ended up doing that. But, it is amazing that they were able to get past that. It's really amazing. A lot of venues. We look back now, but it's amazing to me how a lot of venues were able to survive COVID. And some restaurants, some places never really came back.
18: Right.
17: But I have a friend of mine that has a nightclub venue, and, you know, you're closed all this time. Guess what? They still want their mortgage.
18: Mm-hmm.
17: They still want their utility bill, even if you're not running things at full blast.
18: Exactly.
17: It was amazing. News Talk 560 KLVI. We will take a break. Got a moment from Michael Berry coming up. We're back with your birthdays, anniversaries, taking them right now at KLVI Facebook Messenger.
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11: Paying tribute to Lindsey Graham. I'm Dave Anthony, Fox News. President Trump will do that next hour on Fox and Friends on TV. Congresswoman Sherry Biggs, a Republican, tells Fox,
13: Senator Graham exemplifies what a servant member does, and I'm very proud to have known him. I'm honored to hold the seat that Senator Graham held.
11: The 71-year-old Republican died Saturday night after emergency crews responded to a report of chest pains at Graham's home in Washington. Fox's Jonathan Saria reports from the late senator's hometown, Central South Carolina.
14: There was this history of heart disease in the family, and at least based on the preliminary findings from the medical examiner, it appears that Lindsey Graham succumbed to heart disease. Is that aortic dissection or tear in his aorta.
11: South Carolina Republican Governor Henry McMaster will appoint a replacement senator to serve out Graham's term till January. On August 11th, there will be a special primary election to find a new Republican nominee for the November election. Now an update on another senator who's been absent but vows to finish out his term till January after rehab.
15: Mitch McConnell is breaking his silence about his health. The Kentucky Republican releasing a statement saying he fell at his home in Washington a few weeks ago and then later developed a mild case of pneumonia. He was also briefly knocked unconscious. Rumors have been swirling about his condition, doctors confirming he did not break any bones or suffer any other serious medical issues.
11: As Fox's Marianne Rafferty, the U.S. and Iran keep battling again after a third wave of American military attacks trying to keep the Strait of Hormuz open.
26: Iran once again firing on its neighbors. Jordan, Oman, Bahrain, and Kuwait all took fire. The Kuwait is saying that border crossings, even an oil rig, were hit out there. This follows another round of U.S. strikes. The U.S. says everything from missile launching sites to maritime locations that Iran was using to menace shipping in the Straight were hit.
11: That's Fox's Mike Tobin in Tel Aviv. 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
0: 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Stay on top of it with the Fox Business Rundown every Monday and Friday. 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
11: There are tributes to late Senator Lindsey Graham around the world.
2: He was known for his staunch support for Ukraine in its war with Russia. Senator Graham, described by Ukrainian President Volodymyr Zelensky as a true defender of freedom and the values that make our world safer. The two men met just days before the South Carolina Republican's sudden passing. Israeli Prime Minister Benjamin Netanyahu said Israel has lost one of its greatest friends. According to Axios, Senator Graham had been working on a new push for normalizing relations between Israel and Saudi Arabia. Taiwanese President Lai Ching-te said he was saddened, adding that Senator Graham was a true friend of Taiwan. In London, Jonathan Savage, Fox News.
11: An actor is also being mourned. Sam Neill. He was in dozens of movies and TV shows, best known for his role in the Jurassic Park films. Sam Neill died at the age of 78. It's going to be another scorching hot day for millions of Americans out west and up north.
3: Montana, Wyoming, over to Wisconsin. We have this massive heat dome that's in place. Yesterday, you reached 115 degrees in Miles City.
11: Fox weather meteorologist Craig Herrera, that beat the old high by 7 degrees at 109. In Salt Lake City, the hottest day ever recorded there. On Wall Street, stock futures are down this morning, barely for the Dow. More than 200 points, though, for the NASDAQ. A repeat winner at Wimbledon.
5: The top-ranked men's tennis player in the world is now a five-time Grand Slam champion, as Jannik Sinner beat second-seeded Alexander Zverev 3-1, defending his Wimbledon singles title.
6: You can feel the nerves in the Sunday morning when you wake up. You know that you never know how many times you can come back on Sunday, so I never take things for granted.
5: Sinner, courtesy of Wimbledon. The 24-year-old Italian has now won 5 of the last 11 Grand Slam tournaments. Greg Thompson, Fox News.
11: It's the All-Star break in baseball. The game's tomorrow. The home run derby's tonight. I'm Dave Anthony. This is Fox News.
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17: Two men died Saturday night after pursuit that ended in a crash. At 6:06, good morning. I'm Jim Love with KLVI News. Details after this.
12: Have you heard the news?
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17: Two men died Saturday night after a pursuit that started in Sulphur ended in a crash through a guardrail landing in Adams Bayou. The driver was attempting to make a turnaround at a high rate of speed and crashed through the guardrail and submerged. The chase started when a sulfur officer spotted the vehicle traveling at a high rate of speed and attempted a traffic stop. The vehicle sped away, and that chase ensued. Texas Republican Senator Ted Cruz is paying tribute to Senator Lindsey Graham, the 71-year-old South Carolina senator passing away over the weekend. In a post on X, Cruz said Graham was a fearless patriot, a devoted public servant, and one of the fiercest advocates for America's national security. And a new study ranks Louisiana seventh worst in the nation for its health insurance premium burden. Data from the finance platform Wallet Hub shows the average premium for a silver plan equals about 12.5% of Louisiana's median household income. Nationally, that premium to income ratio swings from a low of under 5% in Maryland to a high of nearly 21% in West Virginia. They report places Louisiana near the top of a costly southern trend, with the state's ratio sitting at 26%. That would be higher than Texas. KLVI News Time is 6:09. And Greg has a little look at sports, which there's not a lot going on in sports.
4: I was about to say, it'll be very little,
17: it'll
4: actually.
17: Be a very short sport.
4: Yeah. Of course, baseball, we're watching the Rangers and the Astros, and actually they're playing each other over the weekend. And the Rangers ended up winning that game yesterday 6-5 against the Astros. So they took 2 out of 3 from the Astros, which means now in the standings, the Rangers are in first position in the AL West. They're a game and a half ahead of the Mariners and now 3 games ahead of the Astros. Astros losing a little bit of ground over the weekend to the leader there. Now we're in the All-Star break, so the All-Star game later this week. No Major League Baseball coming up the next few nights ahead. The other big story, obviously, is the World Cup. The semifinals are now set with a kickoff of that starting tomorrow, and that is France and Spain. That is in Jerry's World there in Arlington on Tuesday. And the other game will be Argentina and England and Atlanta on Wednesday. Interesting to note that both of those are indoor facilities. I wonder why.
17: Well.
4: Yeah, they don't want to play those games in the heat, that's for sure.
17: No, please go back to Europe and play over there where they don't believe in air conditioning.
4: Well, of course, they played a lot of the games here in the States. The earlier games were in open-air stadiums.
17: Right.
4: And it was pretty brutal. Like, Philly was pretty hot that one time. There were a couple of games they played there. They played some in Kansas City. Not exactly a cool spot during the month of July.
17: Well, and let's see, the Mexico City,
4: yeah,
17: that was open air too.
4: Exactly. Not too bad though, Mexico City, because they're so high in elevation. They stay relatively cool. They're up around 8,000 feet in elevation. So.
17: Okay, so they stay relatively cool.
4: Yes, yeah, versus, let's say, a Houston or something like that.
17: Yeah, can you imagine?
4: Well, they did play in Houston, but it was in the NRG, or they called it Houston Stadium.
17: Yes, that'd be called Houston Stadium.
4: But it's, of course, air conditioned. So.
17: Should have put them outside and said, welcome to Houston.
4: Yeah, welcome.
17: 611 News Talk 560 KLVI. Now look at
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17: We've been talking about it, a little hit miss, probably more of the same today.
4: Yeah, quite a bit of activity right now starting to fire up. We've got showers now beginning to approach from the west of Beaumont into Hardin County down to Chambers County. The bulk of the rain, though, this morning has been in the coastal waters from Cameron eastward. We've had some pretty significant rainfall totals in spots there, well over an inch in several areas. And that rain continues to fall at a pretty good clip over to our east. Checking Holly Beach over and Cameron Parish had 1.2 inches rain so far this morning. And they've had, a pretty good amount of rain the last few days. We had some 3-inch totals yesterday, like a Trout Creek up to your northeast from Evadale, there southeast of Kirbyville. the volunteer fire department station there had that total and some 2-inch totals in several other spots. Another soaker in many areas today. Coverage rain 70 to 80%, so a lot going on, especially this afternoon. Nothing severe here, but just some good soaking rain in the forecast. Low temperatures tonight after high today around 90, should be down to the mid to upper 70s. And we'll be close to 90 again tomorrow. More scattered storms in the forecast. But after tomorrow, the trend is definitely calmer. Not much in the way of any shower activity expected by Wednesday, and dry expected late in the week and into the weekend. Quite honestly, we'll probably need a little bit of a drying trend. It's getting pretty sloppy out there in spots.
17: Yes, it is.
4: So a little bit of a break from the rain. Looks like it's on the way. But another couple of days of this shower activity expected. And tropics, will keep a watch. Maybe a little bit of indication, may see some development in the northeastern Gulf coming up around the 7 days out. So early next week, we'll monitor that. Nothing of real concern, but something at least keep a little eye on.
17: All right. Yes, indeed. My front yard getting a little spongy, just a little damp, no doubt about it.
4: Yep. That time of year, things change quickly because it will not take long. If we get some dry weather late this week, you'll say, oh, I forgot all about that rain. It's already gone.
17: It does not take long. Yeah. It is amazing. And I guess that's partly just, it's so hot.
4: Yeah, it is so hot. And, of course, wintertime, you get 3 inches of rain last year a month. So
17: Yeah. Not so in the summer. Yeah. Birthdays, anniversaries.
4: Oh, day 194, by the way.
17: Oh, yeah. Well, you almost forgot that.
4: I did. I almost slipped by there.
17: Let it slip by. Well, that must mean 171 left.
4: Yeah.
17: 171 left. As I said the other day, I was in the dollar store, and they've got the Halloween stuff out.
4: Yeah.
17: So
4: I saw that another store yesterday.
17: Oh,
4: yes. You know, actually, Lowe's had Halloween stuff out. I didn't know Lowe's did Halloween stuff, but they had some out there.
17: I didn't know that.
4: It was like some yard ornament stuff, you know, you put in your yard.
17: Well, my daughter's big on that. I think people have become, they've become much more into some yard decorations mm-hmm. for the various seasons and decorating maybe a porch or mm-hmm. something. And
4: isn't it interesting, too, that Halloween used to be just strictly a kid's thing. Now it's an adult thing.
17: Oh, absolutely. Absolutely. In fact, you want to go to the kids' Halloween party or something, or take them around the block or something very quickly, and then, hey, put them to bed and go out.
4: Yes.
17: This is a party holiday now. It's become this huge party.
4: It used to not be that way at all.
17: Yeah. Oh, no. And it has become totally an adult thing,
4: mm-hmm.
17: With many adults choosing costumes mm-hmm. and outfits that they would never be seen in.
4: And a lot of them come to work that day dressed like that.
17: Yes, any other time of the year.
4: Yeah.
17: Some of the offices do that. Yes, yeah. they'll
4: Well, here it wouldn't do us any good anyway, would it?
17: No, with the staff we have. In fact, I have taken today, and I did not do that for a long time. I just tossed on a T-shirt, which, in fact, I have a big dog shirt on
4: yeah.
17: on our stations. I just tossed on a T-shirt
4: mm-hmm.
17: Because, frankly, we don't have a lot of staff, and we don't have a lot of visitors.
4: That's
17: sometimes.
4: True. Yeah.
17: So, can you remember, and I think it was the same way in television one time, I used to wear dress pants.
4: Mm-hmm.
17: And a dress shirt.
4: Oh, yeah.
17: And a tie many
4: sure.
17: times.
4: Sure,
17: and
4: absolutely.
17: And a coat.
4: Oh, yeah. Dress code is totally different now.
17: Oh, yes. Yeah,
4: and it's amazing to me that TV is about the only one left as far as TV news that people still expect you to be in a coat and tie.
17: Expect you to be in a coat and tie. But now your sales staff.
4: Yeah.
17: Most
4: of them pretty casual, too.
17: Exactly.
4: Think about your banker that you go to see.
17: Bankers are very casual.
4: They used to always be coat and tie.
17: Yes, very, very casual bankers. In fact, you go in the doctor's office, very casual.
4: Oh, yeah.
17: Everybody.
4: We're a casual society.
17: We are. Well, at doctor's offices now, they have they all have their same little uniform on.
4: Yes.
17: And it'll be color-coded.
4: Right.
17: One day they're in yellow, one day they're in blue or whatever.
4: Yeah.
17: But, yeah, we have become a very... very, very casual society.
4: Mm-hmm.
17: If you don't believe that, just go to church.
4: Or even go to a funeral. That's amazing to me, people, how casual they'll be at a funeral.
17: Yeah, it became very, very casual. Yeah. So here I am in my jeans and T-shirt today, ready mm-hmm. to go.
4: Yep.
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1: France and Spain meet tomorrow in Arlington, Texas as the World Cup semifinals begin. Spain scored in the final minutes last week to beat Belgium in the quarterfinals.
10: Here's Kubasi. Can he walk Kubasi? Oh, he's smelled the keeper and then scored!
1: In the other semi on Wednesday, Harry Kane and England will face off against Lionel Messi and Argentina in Atlanta.
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0: News Talk 560, KLVI, 625. Another death over the weekend in the entertainment industry.
1: Yeah, Sam Neill.
0: Sam Neill, 78.
1: Known mainly for Jurassic Park, probably, isn't his biggest franchise.
0: And the 93 Jurassic Park, and I think he was in some of the others. Mm-hmm. But that was a blockbuster.
1: I never saw The Omen 3. I don't remember that one. I remember him in The Hunt for Red October. Remember that?
0: Oh, that was the other great movie he was in. Yes, yes, yes. Laura Dern was the co-star in Jurassic Park.
1: Mm-hmm.
0: And that was a great movie. Sometimes when you keep making sequels, it becomes a sequel of special effects.
1: Mm-hmm. Yes.
0: And there was actually some more acting, I thought, in the first Jurassic Park.
1: Yeah, yeah.
0: So I always enjoyed that, and a great actor. And I forgot the Hunt for Red October. That was an amazing movie.
1: I really like that. That's one of my favorite movies. Yeah, it really is well-written and well-acted.
0: Well-written and well-acted. Yeah. Just a very good movie. And had suffered from cancer.
1: Mm-hmm.
0: And I guess
1: what was weird about that? Did you see he was diagnosed with stage 3 blood cancer, but he was declared cancer-free in April.
0: Well,
1: and
0: I
1: they
0: read
1: said
0: that.
1: It was sudden and unexpected his death. They thought he was healed. You know, he's fine.
0: Which I guess at any point it can come back.
1: Never know.
0: You.
1: Yeah,
0: you never know. But that was very strange because again he was declared cancer-free just a few months ago.
1: Mm-hmm. Mm-hmm.
0: And that was Hunt for Red October was a great movie. It was another old movie, and you have to catch it on one of the old movie channels.
1: Yeah,
0: that also. Ice Station
1: Zebra. Yes.
0: And that was another great movie. And what triggered that in my mind was, of course, the Hunt for Red October and Ice Station Zebra. If you've never seen it, it's very suspenseful, very good movie.
1: Yeah.
0: Twist all the way through.
1: Mm.
0: Mostly a cast of males.
1: Right.
0: Very rare in movies, if you think about it, because of the nature of the film and such.
1: Mm-hmm.
0: It was all male cast in those movies. I think Ice Station Zebra, the secretary at the beginning, was the only female in the movie.
1: Yeah, isn't that funny?
0: And I don't recall one in the Hunt for Red October.
1: Yeah, well, Sean Connery, hey,
0: oh,
1: how could you go wrong there? What a great actor.
0: What a great actor.
1: And he kind of started, 007 stuff, and everything.
0: Oh, yeah.
1: To me, that was kind of a lightweight stuff. But he did a lot of really substantial stuff later in his career.
0: Well, and certainly, Hunt for Red October was one of the – he carried that movie to a certain extent. That was certainly – So you wrote a book, did you?
1: Yeah.
0: That's a great line.
1: Of course.
0: As the torpedo is coming straight for them. Tell me more about this book.
1: Of course, I loved him in the one of the sequels to Raiders of the Lost Ark. I've loved him in that.
0: Oh, that was another great one.
1: Yeah.
0: Now, that's a case where some of the sequels, I think – were pretty good.
1: Yeah, that was one of the better ones, I thought. The one with Sean Connery.
0: Yes,
1: of course, it was a Nazi-type thing.
0: It was
1: really good.
0: It was good. Now, some of them...
1: It was the Holy Grail, wasn't it?
0: Yes.
1: Yeah.
0: Some of them weren't as good, but that was a good sequel. 629, News Talk 560, KLVI.
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4: 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Can he walk Kubasi? 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
10: News. I'm Chris Foster. South Carolina Senate Republican Lindsey Graham's cause of death is reported as aortic dissection, a sudden tear caused by clogged and hardened blood vessels.
11: South Carolina Governor Henry McMaster will appoint someone to fill Senator Graham's seat for the remainder of his term. President Trump has said he has someone in mind, but would wait a bit before saying who it is. This is separate from the special election that will take place, likely August 11th, to find who will replace Graham as a Republican nominee for Senate. He had won his June primary.
10: It's Fox's Jessica Rosenthal. Dozens more airstrikes are reported against Iran, with Iran firing at neighbors hosting American troops in retaliation.
12: Jordan, Oman, Bahrain, and Kuwait all took fire. The Kuwait is saying that border crossings, even an oil rig, were hit out there. There's been a lot of social media traffic suggesting that U.S. service members were injured in Kuwait. Those reports are not true.
10: Fox's Mike Tobin. 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
3: France and Spain meet tomorrow in Arlington, Texas, as the World Cup semifinals begin. Spain scored in the final minutes last week to beat Belgium in the quarterfinals.
4: Here's Kubasi. Can he walk Kubasi? Oh, he's spared in the keeper! And then score!
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0: I'm Jim Love. The KLVI News Update is next.
1: Well, we've had a lot of storms lately, no doubt about that. Winds have been gusty in some of those, 40, 50 miles per hour. We've had torrential rain. Boy, your roof is taking a pounding, and it may be in some trouble if you don't check around and look. 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
0: Two men died Saturday night after a pursuit that started in Sulphur ended in a crash through a guardrail landing in Adams Bayou. The driver was attempting to make the turnaround at a high rate of speed and crashed through the guardrail and submerged. The crash started when a Sulphur officer spotted the vehicle traveling at a high rate of speed and attempted a traffic stop. The vehicle sped away. The chase ensued. Texas Republican Senator Ted Cruz is paying tribute to Senator Lindsey Graham, the 71-year-old South Carolina Republican passing away this weekend. In a post on X, Cruz said Graham was a fearless patriot, a devoted public servant, and one of the fiercest advocates for America's national security. And NASA is looking for four volunteers in Houston for a year-long mission to Mars that never leaves Earth. The space agency says the simulated deep space mission of the Johnson Space Center will start no sooner than August of next year as part of NASA's Moon and Mars Exploration Program. Volunteers will live and work for a year in an isolated condition that mimics future manned missions to our nearest neighbors in space. You can apply online at NASA Analogs Recruiting, which lists the required qualifications. KLVI News Time is 6:36, and KLVI Weather is next.
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17: This is Lee Habib, host of Our American Stories. On our next episode, we'll share the story of the rivalry and unlikely friendship between Larry Bird and Magic Johnson. You won't want to miss the next episode of Our American Stories.
0: Looking outside, it's looking good so far.
1: Yeah, although we're about to get some rain here at our studios. It's raining out there around China right now, and that's heading to the east-northeast. We've got some rain around Lamar University this morning, scattered showers up into Tyler County. You get the general idea. They're popping up all over the place, particularly concentrated this morning, though, in southwest Louisiana. Had some really nasty flooding in sections of Lake Charles yesterday. Add up to 6 inches of rainfall there around the downtown area. So they actually, I saw some pictures of cars nearly submerged. Not good.
0: Not good at all.
1: Yeah. So it's a situation where you could have some street flooding in some of these heavier storms. But so far, so good as far as the travel in, just some locally heavy downpours here and there. Activity will continue to pick up. It should peak out this afternoon, some of the heaviest stuff. And then a kind of a break coming up this evening and right back at it Tuesday. After tomorrow, though, it looks definitely drier Wednesday and much drier by the end of the week. In fact, little if any chance of rain by Thursday into the upcoming weekend. Look for a high today in the upper 80s, near 90, about 90 tomorrow. Low tonight, mid to upper 70s. Once we start losing the clouds and showers, temperature will move back up into the 93 to 95 range coming up this upcoming weekend. So back to heat and humidity by Thursday and Friday this week. Let's see. Right now, we've got 77 degrees out there under mostly cloudy skies. National high yesterday was 117. Stovepipe Wells, California. That's just south of the national park there in, California, Death Valley. Mm-hmm. Death Valley usually takes a nod there, but got beat out a little bit by Stovepipe Wells, a cold spot still below freezing, 25 degrees. As you know who, Peter Sinks, Utah. Ah. Yeah. The hole in the rock.
0: Yes, indeed. Yeah, looking out also, it's very still this morning at our studio.
1: Very little wind. We had some gusty winds with some of the showers yesterday. Saw some gusts of 30 to 40, which is nothing real unusual with a thunderstorm. And the lightning can be pretty vigorous. It was popping pretty good at my house yesterday. So be careful. You hear thunder. We've talked about it already this morning. You need to be indoors at that point.
0: Yeah, lightning can strike. Yeah. No doubt about it. All right, 6:39, News Talk 560, KLVI. Let's see, birthdays, anniversaries. We're taking them. I was just checking. Well, none in yet, unlike Friday.
1: Boy, you had a plethora. Yeah.
0: Overwhelmed. So yeah. That's KLVI Facebook Messenger. Mm-hmm. If you've got a birthday.
1: So does that mean if no one calls in, we get the cake?
0: I like it. Good plan. Good plan on your part. I'll endorse that.
1: Okay.
0: Plan.
1: I thought you liked that.
0: 6:39, News Talk 560 KLVI. But if we don't get the cake, there's always crazy Cajuns. 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
0: News Talk 560, KLVI 644, Jeb Love and Greg Bostwick for a Monday morning. Mm-hmm. Al called in Saturday, by the way. We had RC, and of course, RC is always a treat. RC Services, he stopped by, did the show with us on Saturday, and Al called in to have a few words of wisdom for RC, shockingly enough. Uh-huh. And doing good, hopefully back with us this week. But recovering from his all of his hand issues, mm-hmm.
1: And he's always been good with his hands.
0: But the surgeon got a hold of him this time. Let's see here. Oh, man was tossed in the air Friday charging.
1: Oh, I saw that video.
0: Oh, did you?
1: Oh, man. Well, he was taking a picture of this buffalo.
0: Right.
1: And it's a bull bison. So he's pretty aggressive. And he didn't, that bison didn't like it.
0: Did not want to
1: budge. So he looked like a fairly, I don't know if he's elderly, but he was probably in his 60s or 70s. See, now I'm in that category, so I can call myself elderly.
0: Yes.
1: But anyway, he tried to run around a tree or something to escape him. And this buffalo just kept on and on going after this guy. Finally caught up to him, of course, and caught him with his horns and tossed him up into the air, probably 30 feet up in the air.
0: You're kidding.
1: And the guy didn't get injured too badly. I mean, he got bruised pretty good. And it's a miracle he didn't break a leg or something like that. Those things are dangerous.
0: Yeah,
1: and people just don't realize how dangerous they can be.
0: Victim complaining of a lot of pain.
1: I imagine. But, you see the video, you see why he was in pain.
0: Golly.
1: You need to look at that. It's pretty interesting.
0: I will Google that. Yeah. So I wonder, well, again, as we've said before, wild animal.
1: Well, that a buffalo and another one's really dangerous, a moose. Moose is, or meeses, or what do you want to call them?
0: The meese or the, whatever.
1: Yeah, the moose is really aggressive, too, especially a bull moose. You know, it seemed like the testosterone in both of those animals is pretty high
0: this time.
1: It's probably mating season or close to that, and they're pretty aggressive at that point.
0: And I suppose that in Yellowstone, I mean, you're just sort of mixed amongst them, I guess.
1: Well, you got the moose, you've got bison, you've got grizzly bears, you got all kinds of aggressive animals there.
0: Yes, the grizzly bear is the one I would not want to.
1: Well, if a grizzly comes after you, you better call your mortician.
0: I don't think it's going to work out.
1: No, it's not going to work out well.
0: Well, certainly in some of the campgrounds in the West, they warn, don't feed the bears. You know, of course, that was a cartoon joke, but it's very true. Said, so don't put scraps out or leave garbage out because the bears began to associate where you're camping with food.
1: Yeah.
0: And it can be very, very dangerous.
1: Well, a lot of these problems are strictly caused by stupid people doing stupid things.
0: Stupid things.
1: I mean, you don't go out there and get close to these wild animals because they will sometimes turn on you.
0: They will turn on you. You don't offer them food. You don't leave food out.
1: Yeah.
0: And then you're shocked that they're coming toward you.
1: Mm-hmm.
0: So thank goodness this guy was not seriously injured.
1: Yeah, I bet he doesn't go around a bison again.
0: Yeah, that's his first and perhaps first, but certainly last trip to Yellowstone.
1: Mm-hmm.
0: Justice Department investigating United Auto Workers President Sean Fain over claims he sought favors for his fiance.
1: Oh. You mean a crooked union boss? That's hard to believe.
0: Hard to believe.
1: Yeah.
0: Comes after a union monitor put out a report finding that he unfairly retaliated against the current UAW vice president, Rich Boyer. The report looked at how Fain stripped Boyer of his job overseeing the Stellantis department, which covers 40,000 members that work for Chrysler, Dodge, Jeep, and Ram.
1: Right.
0: The monitor concluded he possibly retaliated because Boyer wouldn't approve bonuses at the training center where his fiance works.
1: Oh, he's trying to get his fiance a bonus, huh?
0: Ah, so, well, and that in itself seems a little suspect.
1: Mm-hmm.
0: So his fiance just happens to be covered by the union working at a training center.
1: Yeah, yeah.
0: Mm.
1: Well, like I said, it doesn't come as a surprise.
0: Yeah, it's I think the unions were extremely, extremely needed at one time. And
1: well,
0: still
1: well, think
0: are.
1: think about in this area. That's about all we covered back in the 80s at Channel 6, and of course radio as well,
0: right.
1: Was OCAW.
0: OCAW.
1: You never hear anything about them anymore.
0: And certainly, I'm not saying they're not needed now. Also, they were very needed in the earlier days. But I think you got a lot of federal legislation and such that protects workers and such. And you're right. I can recall in the 70s and 80s, in particular, as those oil company contracts came up, everybody would hold their breath.
1: Big strikes would occur. People would be out for extended periods of time. Of course, it impacted you guys in radio and TV because people would not advertise.
0: Absolutely.
1: Advertising dollars would die because
0: people weren't
1: buying cars, they weren't buying boats, on and on and on.
0: And it would actually affect it even before because people would be tightening their belt waiting to see what was going to happen.
1: Right.
0: So it would affect you for some time before and some time after, no doubt about it. And, of course, then also in the 80s, began that automation move, and you had fewer and fewer workers.
1: Well, I still remember going down when I first came down here, down to what was the Gulf. They always called it the Gulf.
0: The Gulf.
1: And the huge amount of vehicles parked in that parking lot. I mean, it was just acres of vehicles parked there because they have so many workers. Go down there now.
0: Yeah. It's amazing. We see some of these construction projects where they're saying, hey, we've got 2,000 construction worker jobs here. Well, how many will you permanently employ? 200?
1: Yeah, exactly. Isn't it amazing? It's also automated.
0: Yeah, the days have changed definitely. Mm-hmm. So, it's not to be said there aren't still some issues, apparently, with the auto workers. And, they face the same problems that a lot of unions face now. What has happened is many of those auto manufacturers, in particular the foreign manufacturers that wanted to build plants in the United States, they've simply come south where they could build without unions.
1: And, of course, it's getting more and more automated. You've got robotics all up and down the line now, making welds and stuff and tightening, different bolts and everything. Gone are the days this one guy did one thing. I tighten this bolt and then just go down the center line. Robotics do that.
0: But, of course, the other side of that coin is I've always believed with our technology and such, we are winning some of these plants that are more labor-intensive.
1: Mm-hmm.
0: We're winning them back from Mexico overseas.
1: That's true.
0: We're able to build the plants in the United States and be competitive. So it may be fewer jobs, but they're great-paying jobs with great benefits.
1: Well, that's what happened. San Antonio got a huge boost with Toyota and the Tacoma, which is their big, mid-size selling pickup truck. They're going to move the production of that from Tijuana to San Antonio.
0: Yeah, what a good move. Great victory for us.
1: Yeah.
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9: 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Spotify comes along. 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Pandora was still trying to be kind of like radio in a way. 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
0: Okay, I think we got a few birthdays rolling in here. Sort of confusing. I think I've got birthdays for tomorrow rolling in. We're looking for today. Today. Oh, wow. I just pulled it up. Greg, I got to put me to work. This is a huge list.
1: Well, you asked for it.
0: I unfortunately asked for it. If you could get them a little earlier. Yes, yeah. I asked for it, and now they've sent them in.
1: Yep.
0: And boy, what a list.
1: Okay.
0: I'm getting ready. Getting ready. Put me in, Coach. 656 News Talk 560 KLVI. And remember, the New York City Council is pushing legislation to ban live fish as prizes at fairs and carnivals.
1: Oh, like the goldfish? I remember as a kid, I always liked that.
0: Yeah, that's
1: kind of fun.
0: Prize. Living animals should not be treated as novelties.
1: Oh, yeah.
0: Oh, give me a break.
1: Shut up.
0: Queens City Council member. She says that she was inspired to introduce the bill after an incident where a group of teen boys tortured the fish they wanted at carnival.
1: So, you know, that's been going on for years. I mean,
0: yeah.
1: People have done that, you know.
0: Oh, yeah. Yeah.
1: I remember as a kid, and I'm not proud of it. I took a magnifying glass and burned a fly one time. Okay, what can I say?
0: What can I say? Yeah. I've been unkind to roaches all my life.
1: Yeah, exactly.
0: Yeah, come on. That's just. You got to wonder.
1: And the city's going bankrupt, and there's all kinds of issues of crime. They're worried about stuff like that.
0: That in itself tells you an awful lot. That in itself tells you a lot right there, that they continue to be worried about. We had the story earlier. They've got the homeless taking up block after block after block. But we're worried about somebody giving away a live goldfish at a carnival to a kid who 99% will take it home and put it in a bowl and will enjoy it.
1: Yeah,
0: that's just, I don't know.
1: Oh, RC sent this in. We're talking about the robots.
0: Yes.
1: They're called cobots at GM. They said GM added 50 cobots to a plant where it just laid off over 1,000 workers. There you go.
0: Well, and I like that. That's a clever turn of phrase, isn't it? You're not being replaced by a robot. We have this cobot who's here to help you.
1: Yes, yeah, help you out of your job.
0: Yeah, basically that's what's happening. Yeah. But we're going to call it. We come up with so many euphemisms to sort of disguise what we're doing.
1: So it's interesting. Could 50 cobots do the work of 1,000 workers? Maybe so. I don't know.
0: That's scary.
1: Yeah, if that's the case.
0: That's scary. That's very scary.
1: Well, they never take a vacation. They work 24-7. They never take an hour
0: off.
1: Never
0: sick.
1: Yep.
0: Don't have to worry about a lunch break.
1: Mm-hmm.
0: They're not going to try and unionize.
1: Yep. Yep.
0: Yeah. It is definitely an artificial intelligence, I think, is only going to make it worse because they're going to be able to have more reasoning capability to solve the on-site problems of construction. Yeah, that's going to make it even worse.
1: Yeah. You know, RC is always giving us little useful tidbits. I like that.
0: Well, he studies.
1: Yeah.
0: He must be studying a lot
1: of things. He must be on his phone all the time.
0: Yeah. Well, he's in red, you know.
1: Well, that's true.
0: Was here Saturday and is red. And,
1: yeah.
0: Yeah. visited with Al.
1: Well, I imagine that was an interesting conversation they had, too.
0: It was an interesting conversation. My hand was very
1: I was about to say, you were about to.
0: My hand was very, very, very close to the button at all times during that conversation. Yes.
1: Thank goodness for delays.
0: Yes, I will tell you that. Very, very close. Yeah. 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Well, as these birthdays flow in, please.
1: You're going to be busy.
0: Flow some more in. 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So, again, birthdays, anniversaries, get those in. 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
11: Paying tribute to Lindsey Graham. I'm Dave Anthony, Fox News President. Trump will do that next hour on Fox and Friends on TV. Congresswoman Sherry Biggs, a Republican, tells Fox.
12: Senator Graham exemplifies what a servant member does, and I'm very proud to have known him. I'm honored to hold the seat that Senator Graham held.
11: The 71-year-old Republican died Saturday night after emergency crews responded to a report of chest pains at Graham's home in Washington. Fox's Jonathan Saria reports from the late senator's hometown, Central South Carolina.
13: There was this history of heart disease in the family, and at least based on the preliminary findings from the medical examiner, it appears that Lindsey Graham succumbed to heart disease. Is that aortic dissection or tear in his aorta.
11: South Carolina Republican Governor Henry McMaster will appoint a replacement senator to serve out Graham's term till January. On August 11th, there will be a special primary election to find a new Republican nominee for the November election. Now an update on another senator who's been absent but vows to finish out his term till January after rehab.
14: Mitch McConnell is breaking his silence about his health. The Kentucky Republican releasing a statement saying he fell at his home in Washington a few weeks ago and then later developed a mild case of pneumonia. He was also briefly knocked unconscious. Rumors have been swirling about his condition, doctors confirming he did not break any bones or suffer any other serious medical issues.
11: As Fox's Marianne Rafferty, the U.S. and Iran keep battling again after a third wave of American military attacks trying to keep the Strait of Hormuz open.
15: Iran once again firing on its neighbors. Jordan, Oman, Bahrain, and Kuwait all took fire. The Kuwait is saying that border crossings, even an oil rig, were hit out there. This follows another round of U.S. strikes. The U.S. says everything from missile launching sites to maritime locations that Iran was using to menace shipping in the Straight were hit.
11: That's Fox's Mike Tobin in Tel Aviv. 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
11: There are tributes to late Senator Lindsey Graham around the world.
39: He was known for his staunch support for Ukraine in its war with Russia. Senator Graham, described by Ukrainian President Volodymyr Zelensky as a true defender of freedom and the values that make our world safer. The two men met just days before the South Carolina Republican's sudden passing. Israeli Prime Minister Benjamin Netanyahu said Israel has lost one of its greatest friends. According to Axios, Senator Graham had been working on a new push for normalizing relations between Israel and Saudi Arabia. Taiwanese President Lai Ching-te said he was saddened, adding that Senator Graham was a true friend of Taiwan. In London, Jonathan Savage, Fox News.
3: An actor is also being mourned. Sam Neill. He was in dozens of movies and TV shows, best known for his role in the Jurassic Park films. Sam Neill died at the age of 78. It's going to be another scorching hot day for millions of Americans out west and up north.
4: Montana, Wyoming, over to Wisconsin. We have this massive heat dome that's in place. Yesterday, you reached 115 degrees in Miles City.
3: Fox weather meteorologist Craig Herrera, that beat the old high by 7 degrees at 109. In Salt Lake City, the hottest day ever recorded there. On Wall Street, stock futures are down this morning, barely for the Dow. More than 200 points, though, for the NASDAQ. A repeat winner at Wimbledon.
5: The top-ranked men's tennis player in the world is now a five-time Grand Slam champion, as Jannik Sinner beat second-seeded Alexander Zverev 3-1, defending his Wimbledon singles title.
6: You can feel the nerves in the Sunday morning when you wake up. 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
5: Sinner, courtesy of Wimbledon. The 24-year-old Italian has now won 5 of the last 11 Grand Slam tournaments. Greg Thompson, Fox News.
3: It's the All-Star break in baseball. The game's tomorrow. The home run derby's tonight. I'm Dave Anthony. 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
0: Two men died Saturday night after a pursuit that ended in a crash in Orange County. At 7:06, good morning. I'm Jim Love with KLVI News. 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
38: Have you heard the news?
19: I'm number one on the kill list.
38: Iran planned to kill Trump.
20: $100 million bounty.
38: Lance Twiggs, roommate of Tyler Robinson, alleged Charlie Kirk assassin.
21: He said he wanted to create messages on bullets.
0: Two men died Saturday night after a pursuit that ended in Sulphur, ended in a crash through a guardrail landing at Adams Bayou in Orange County. The driver was attempting to make a turnaround at the high rate of speed and crashed through the guardrail and submerged. The chase had started when a Sulphur officer spotted the vehicle traveling at a high rate of speed and attempted a traffic stop. The vehicle sped away and the chase ensued. Texas Republican Senator Ted Cruz paying tribute to Senator Lindsey Graham. The 71-year-old South Carolina Republican, passing away over the weekend. In a post on X, Cruz said Graham was a fearless patriot, a devoted public servant, and one of the fiercest advocates for America's national security. A new study ranks Louisiana seventh worst in the nation for its health insurance premium burden. Data from the finance platform Wallet Hub shows the average premium for a silver plan equals about 12.5% of Louisiana's median household income. Nationally, that premium to income ratio savings is from a low of 5% in Maryland to a high of nearly 21% in West Virginia. The report places Louisiana at the top of a costly southern trend, with the state ratio setting about 26% higher than neighboring Texas. KLVI News Time is 7:08, and KLVI Sports is next with Greg, though there's frankly not a lot of sports.
1: And it'll be less later this week because of the All-Star break.
0: Yes.
1: But they wrapped up the first half of the season last night up in Arlington, where the Astros got beat again, 6-5 by the Rangers. Rangers are in sole possession of the AL West right now. And looks like they're going to be, on the break here for a few days, see what they do in the second half. Because the second half of the season is going to be very interesting, because they're just barely ahead, the Rangers, of the Mariners, and they're only three up on the Astros. So obviously that could change around quite a bit as we head on in toward the second half of the season, which will be commencing here fairly soon. As far as the situation goes otherwise, we're really just kind of focusing on the World Cup, which is in the semifinals right now. We only have four teams left, and we have France and Spain playing tomorrow up in Arlington, up at Jerry's World. And the other game is, of course, Argentina and England playing in Atlanta on Wednesday, and we'll see what happens on those games. But kind of to be expected. Most people had those teams more or less penciled in. They were the odds-on favorites, particularly England and Argentina. It'll be a really good match there. It's almost an all-European deal. The only one in there is not from Europe is Argentina. Everything else, France, you got Spain, you got England.
0: It is interesting. I would have expected more Central American teams.
1: I would say, because it's a very, very popular soccer, very popular in the Caribbean area on down through South America.
0: It's interesting. I was reading an article yesterday, and obviously the Europeans that have come here have money. They're obviously wealthy Europeans to be able to come over here
1: right
0: for the soccer. But said that as they have traveled the United States, the Europeans, are they realizing how poor they really are,
1: mm-hmm,
0: with socialism and such, as they've traveled the United States and seen all of the stores and all of the things we have?
1: Yeah.
0: That the reality is, Europe is a poor area.
1: It is, and they're always shocked, especially being they're playing this in the summertime, that everything is air conditioned here.
0: Yes,
1: they said in Europe, you're lucky. You go from heat outside to heat inside, because very few buildings in Europe are air conditioned.
0: And the French almost have a disdain for air conditioning, which you've got to wonder if that isn't sort of a put-on, since they don't have it.
1: Right.
0: Well, we never really wanted it anyway.
1: Yeah, the ones that came over here appreciated it, I can tell you that.
0: Oh, yeah. Don't you know they were glad to be playing at NRG?
1: Yeah. Well, of course.
0: Houston Stadium.
1: And it's no coincidence that both of the finals are both in air-conditioned arenas. You got Jerry's World and, of course, in Atlanta.
0: Yeah, and the Europeans will be enjoying that.
1: Yes.
0: 7-Eleven, News Talk 560, KLVI, look at the weather.
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0: Well, all right, continues to be overcast.
1: Mm-hmm.
0: We're missing it right here at Parkdale so far.
1: Stand by. It's on its
0: stand
1: way.
0: Stand by. Is it on its way?
1: Well, let's get to street level here. I'll tell you where it is right now. It's about a mile away.
0: Okay.
1: Yeah.
0: Well,
1: it's raining out toward Westbrook on the west side, Major, and out that way. And
0: spoke
1: pretty good
0: too
1: town.
0: Soon.
1: Yep, and more falling downtown. Pretty good swath of rain coming right across Beaumont. We know Beaumont yesterday didn't really see much rain at all. Well, today we're getting some. Also, a lot of rain falling up in Tyler County, stretching over toward Buna. Rain in Orange County from Vidor back to Bridge City, back into Cameron Parish. And another thunderstorm popping some pretty good amount of lightning there out around the Ankeny area back over toward Anahuac, right on I-10 there. So Houston, by the way, no problems there. If you're heading over to Houston, once you get past that shower right around Anahuac, you're home free. So it's always good when you go to Houston in the morning to not have to battle the weather as well.
0: Oh, absolutely.
1: Bad enough on the traffic, but the weather is obviously a big foe, which can really cause problems over in Houston. It was really Lake Charles had the problem yesterday. They had 6 inches of rain, had some flooding.
0: Six inches?
1: Yeah, they had some real difficulties with some floodwaters over there on some of the city streets. And I saw some pretty nasty video of the water all the way up to the bottom parts of windows and that type of thing, which means that vehicle is totaled. Might as well just take it to the junkyard.
0: Yeah, take it to the junkyard.
1: You know, it used to be the old days, you know, you just take a water hose and wash it out and keep on going.
0: No more. And, you know, even if you can get it going, then the electronics will start doing, if the electronics will work, it'll start doing crazy things.
1: Yeah, it's like if it's your cell phone wet. I mean, it may be fine for a while, then it'll start doing quirky stuff,
0: yeah,
1: you know.
0: Yeah.
1: So it doesn't work too well. But anyway, more showers and thunderstorms today and tomorrow. Then we start to dry out for Wednesday into the weekend. Should be much drier and hotter again by Thursday and Friday. And right now, if rain moving in, we have 77 degrees.
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12: 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Nilan spills it. It's a goal. It's Jude Bellingham. It's England back in front.
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0: News Talk 560, KLVI, it's 717. Talked about this earlier, Mitch McConnell with a photo with his wife yesterday.
1: He looked in fine health, didn't he?
0: Yeah. What was that? Is that a hospital bed or some sort of chair, hospital kind of?
1: I thought she was still in China.
0: I think she had just come back.
1: Make sure all of her assets are fine over there.
0: That was what struck me, is that your husband is ill in the hospital, mm-hmm. and you have to make a quick trip to China.
1: Huh.
0: It's very odd.
1: Yeah, very interesting.
0: He is 84, said in a statement. He was briefly unconscious around the time he was first taken to the hospital.
1: Yeah, a lot of people had him dead.
0: Undergone a battery of tests, tried to determine what led to his fall. And he has been fall prone, said he was treated for mild pneumonia and has been moved to a rehabilitation mm-hmm. facility. A statement came, of course, on the heels of the unexpected death of Lindsey Graham.
1: Right.
0: Which whittles, because if he's, McConnell's saying he's not quite ready

0: I have to. He's done in January, right? This is his last term.
1: Yes, yeah. Yes.
0: Well, I think he needs to head on home.
1: And of course, I don't know what their appointment system is, how that state, how they would appoint a successor. And I guess the fear in some of these places is if there's a Democrat in charge, you get a Democratic senator for 6 months or so, and that stalls any possibility of Trump legislation.
0: Yeah.
1: It's just such a hair-raiser thin margin.
0: Oh, it is.
1: And you have certainly, as you do in the Democratic Party, Fetterman, one example, but you have people on both sides who are not just going to vote along party lines. So when you get down to this razor-thin margin, all it takes is a couple of your own folks to defect on an issue, and it's not going to happen. So we'll see.
0: See, you've got Andy Barr and Charles Booker are the official nominees for the November election. So, they've already got the person lined up that's going on the Republican side to
1: got you.
0: To take Mitch McConnell's place. Of course, he's got to win.
1: Got to win.
0: Yeah.
1: 722 News Talk 560 KLVI. We'll win with the birthdays. That's coming up next.
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3: It'll be England taking on Lionel Messi and Argentina on Wednesday in the World Cup semifinals. 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
4: 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Nilo spills it. It's a goal. It's Jude Bellingham. It's England back in front.
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2: News Talk 560 KLVI. I would never doubt you. I would never doubt you, Greg. Guess what it's doing outside?
3: It is raining. Radar did not lie.
2: Yeah, you said about a mile away, and well, that
3: here
2: mile
3: it is.
2: Here it is. A little light rain near Parkdale.
3: Yes, mm-hmm.
2: Again, it'll be a hit and miss in a lot of areas today, so just be ready. Have your umbrella. I have mine.
3: Oh, I have mine, but it's in my truck.
2: It's in my car. Just realize that.
3: Yeah.
2: The days when I think I'm so smart and I walk in with it,
3: mm-hmm.
2: It never rains.
3: Of course.
2: And then, of course, the days when I say, never mind.
3: Not gonna melt.
2: That's right. It starts raining. 726 News Talk 560 KLVI. And let's get to the birthdays, anniversaries for a cake from our friends at Rao's. Well, I just read the list actually a moment ago, so actually it's a very small list today. I had triggered the Friday list again, but our system once again operating flawlessly, and we have a birthday winner and birthdays. Tammy Cox, 32, in Silsby, and let's see, Courtney Cloud is 20 in Lumberton. Tim Evans is 41 in Vider today. And our winner of that cake from Rao's is Courtney Cloud. She's turning 20 in Lumberton today. Great age. And let's see, an anniversary also, Jean and Kathy Isabel, 58 years in call. So that's, man, that's quite 58 years. Quite an accomplishment. And happy anniversary to you two. 727 News Talk 560 KLVI.
3: You just heard the rumble of thunder.
2: Did you hear some thunder,
3: yes,
2: too?
3: Yes, it rumbled outside.
2: Well, actually, and I had forgotten this morning, some folks will be in
3: from
2: Indorama to talk about their event coming up here shortly. And so Madeline, our favorite salesperson, came in. Dare I say that? Well, no, the others are listening. That's fine. Madeline, our absolutely favorite salesperson, came in to say hi to them and to say hi to me. So I closed my door so we don't blast her out of her office. This is an odd layout. For people who've never been in this studio, I am in Studio B, and it is next door to Studio B. Is basically a manager's office, the sales manager's office, literally next door. So that's always interesting. Across the hall from me is a conference room.
3: Right.
2: But then we go down the hall, down the big open area, and there is yet another studio. And then you're in Studio C, the talk studio,
3: right,
2: which is by itself.
3: Yes. It's
2: absolutely.
3: Very interesting. Yes.
2: You know, I would have probably put B next to C with a window.
3: Yes.
2: I know that's sort of old school.
3: Yeah. Oh, yeah.
2: But we're in.
3: We can't see each other at all. That's why, Al finally calls it the North Tower you're in.
2: So. Yes, I'm not sure it's a tower nor north, but, that's what
3: you're kind of isolated.
2: Well, years ago, I was in Houston visiting some folks, and they had a station that was very interesting. It was the old Kick AM, I guess, for people who are old enough to remember that country station. And a friend of mine did news over there. They were in a little closet.
3: Mm-hmm.
2: And for people who ever did news, a lot of times the news area was little more than a closet. They were way down the hall, and the only way you knew you were on the air was a red light came on.
3: Oh, boy.
2: Yeah, the guy in the control room would push a button, and the red light would come on, and you knew you were on.
3: Yeah.
2: And which really, I guess, is certainly it's the same here because it's the red light on these mic buttons that lets you know that your mic is live.
3: Yes, yes.
2: So we've really come a long way in 40 years, haven't we?
3: Oh, haven't we?
2: Yeah. Yes. We've really made some advancements in 40 years of radio. 7:30, News Talk 560 KLVI. We will take a break for Fox News. Oh, by the way, I should probably tell Courtney and whoever called her name in, all you need to do is call Rayo's after 9 this morning. Tell them what kind of cake you want. Pick it up by 2, and that would be the Rayo's own Calder.
3: Okay.
2: Again, congratulations. Courtney Cloud, 20 in Lumberton, our birthday winner.
4: Fox News, I'm Gianna Gelosi. President Trump ordering flags to be at half staff in honor of Senator Lindsey Graham. Fox's Jonathan Seri.
5: The president spoke with Graham on the phone just before his death. Supporters say that having the president's ear is what made Senator Graham so effective in passing legislation to ultimately benefit the people back home here in South Carolina.
4: Lindsey Graham was 71. The U.S. conducting a fresh round of strikes against Iran in an attempt to counter Tehran's aggression in the Strait of Hormuz.
6: This latest round of airstrikes came after Iran fired on a Cyprus flag cargo ship crossing the strait. It was traveling outside of the route designated by Iran and following the route encouraged by the U.S.
4: Iran striking back.
6: Iran once again firing on its neighbors. Jordan, Oman, Bahrain, and Kuwait all took fire.
4: Fox's Mike Tobin. 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
9: 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It's a goal. It's Jude Bellingham. It's England back in front.
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2: Two men died Saturday night after a pursuit that started in Sulphur, Louisiana, ended in a crash through a guardrail landing in Adams Bayou in Orange County. The driver was attempting to make the turnaround at a high rate of speed and crashed through the guardrail and submerged. The chase started when a Sulphur officer spotted the vehicle traveling at a high rate of speed and attempted a traffic stop. The vehicle sped away and that chase ended. Texas Republican Senator Ted Cruz paying tribute to Senator Lindsey Graham, the 71-year-old South Carolina Republican, passed away over the weekend. In a post on X, Cruz said Graham was a fearless patriot, a devoted public servant, and one of the fiercest advocates for America's national security. Well, NASA in Houston looking for 4 volunteers for a year-long mission to Mars that, well, never leaves Earth. The space agency says the simulated deep space mission at the Johnson Space Center in Houston will start no sooner than August of next year as part of NASA's Moon and Mars exploration analog. Volunteers will live and work for a year in an isolated condition that mimics future manned missions to our neighbors in space. You can apply online at NASA Analogs Recruiting, which lists the required qualifications. KLBI weather is next.
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2: Yeah, I don't know, but I want to be locked up for a year. That's interesting. That's an interesting proposition.
3: Yeah.
2: Well, I guess I wonder what the pay is for that.
3: Yeah, I'd check into that.
2: Because you'd certainly not be able to hold a job while you're doing that.
3: No,
2: But at any rate, weather.
3: Well, we're locked in. There's more rain. Speaking of being locked in, it's pouring, man. A pretty good little shower just a while ago. Moved across our studios and got more coming in from the west. So definitely kind of a slow go early this morning on the drive in. Just, you know, hydroplaning is always a concern. Just be careful out there. It especially in some of these construction sites. I think sometimes the hydroplaning is worse there. Sometimes it pools in areas you're not expecting. And you go bashing through there 40, 50 miles an hour or higher, it can really lose control pretty quick. So definitely slow it down just a little bit out there this morning. Look for this rain to continue off and on throughout the day. It's not a continuous daily, you know, downpour, but there'll be some pretty good showers coming on through, and some of the heavy ones may indeed be this afternoon. We'll look for a high today up into the upper 80s. It'll be kind of struggling to get there with all these clouds we have out there right now. Upper 80s also to near 90 tomorrow, another round of showers for Tuesday. Wednesday, Thursday, Friday, we start to clear out and heat up a little bit. The rain chances really start dropping on Wednesday. I see little, if any, chance of rain for the end of the week heading into the weekend. So we'll be able to dry out on down the road. But right now, hardly dry. Some pretty good showers around Beaumont, especially right down Interstate 10 into Orange, and some falling in the lakes as well. And we have right now 78 degrees.
2: All right. None of it's super heavy, though. I mean, you can get it into work fairly easily. Yeah,
3: exactly. Not torrential, but kind of a steady type of rain. And some areas are getting a little bit more than others. We had about 1 to 2 in a few spots already this morning.
2: And, you know, that's really, I guess, good for our plants and such. But plants, it's just steady.
3: As green as I've ever seen it here in the summer right now. We've had, you know, such droughts over the last few years on these summer dry spells, but no sign of that this year.
2: I was checking my plants out last night, and of course, some of them are undercover, and I've kept them watered, but I've got some setting out, poinsettia, the devil's trumpet, and all that, and they've been enjoying these rains, and then and the sun,
3: yes,
2: the full sun, but our yards are very green, lush.
3: Lots of mowing to be done.
2: Looking out in the woods, very green, lush, so yeah, this is... don't remind me. Mowing, and mowing.
3: Yes.
2: That is definitely coming up, no doubt about it.
3: Yeah.
2: In fact, it's almost a once-a-week affair now.
3: Yeah, definitely.
2: If weather permits.
3: Right, yeah.
2: Yeah,
3: almost. If it doesn't permit, then you're in trouble.
2: Then it's time to bale hay.
3: Yes, yes.
2: 738, News Talk 560, KLVI.
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9: 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It's a goal. It's Jude Bellingham. It's England back in front.
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0: Look up, look down, look around. Look up, look down, look around. In the trees and on the ground, 'cause the ALB must be found.
1: Some signs of the ALB are dime-sized holes on tree trunks, a sawdust-like material called frass, and the beetle itself, with a long black body and white spots.
0: Look up, look down, look around. Look up, look down, look around. In the trees and on the ground, 'cause the ALB must be found.
1: Learn all the signs and how to report them at AsianLonghornedBeetle.com. 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
2: Talk 560 KLBI 742. Jim Love, Craig Bostwick. Monday morning with a little rain outside for us now. It's going to be a little bit of rain probably everywhere at one point today.
3: Yeah, I think almost everybody will get rain today of some amount. Some, of course, maybe 1 to 2 inches or so. So pretty good soakers.
2: 1 in 5 Americans say they'll judge someone based on their first name. Sort of interesting. I mean, you really have nothing to do with your first name. Your parents.
3: Well, let's put it if you're a female, if your name is Karen, that's a problem.
2: Yes. Yes, Karen. You're right. Karen drew the most negative reactions by talker research.
3: Now, where did this come from?
2: Yeah. Why did we first? Why wasn't Susan or something?
3: Yeah.
2: Or,
3: there's got to be a story behind that somewhere.
2: Or Beth or something. How did this?
3: It effectively went viral.
2: Yeah. This moniker this bad person.
3: Yeah.
2: Took the moniker of Karen.
3: Mm-hmm.
2: No doubt it's used, of course, as a stereotypical type of belligerent woman.
3: Yeah,
2: I couldn't think of any for men. Now, they say Chad in this
3: survey. Well, I work with a Chad.
2: Chad is often used to describe a super confident male. Okay.
3: Well, I wouldn't really describe the Chad I know.
2: Okay, wouldn't work there. Wouldn't work there either. Yeah.
3: He's just a good old guy. I mean,
2: just a good old plain guy.
3: Yeah.
2: Survey found Gen Z most likely to judge someone based on their name. And mine was a family name. In fact, both. My older brother was named Junior, and my dad's name was Audie, which is a very unusual name now. But and I guess perhaps some women are named Audie also. I don't know. I don't know if that is a woman's name also. Mine is James. A grandfather, Robert, which was another name in the family. So I think maybe out of our era, and of course yours I assume is a family name, I think out of our era there was maybe a little more likelihood of naming after family.
3: Mm-hmm.
2: Today you see a lot of people sort of inventing names or inventing spellings or sort of going for whatever is popular. I had a school teacher friend of mine tell me they could sort of, you know, look at a list of names and tell you about what grade they were going to fall in. Because like Dakotas were popular for a certain period of time, both boys and girls, a lot of Dakotas. And it just went through a whole list of names that people thought were very popular at that time.
3: Mm-hmm. Yeah, I'm looking on this Karen thing. It's apparently one of the big ones was they call the Central Park incident in 2020. The term went completely mainstream globally after a white woman called the police on a black bird watcher in Central Park, an event widely covered by outlets like the BBC.
2: Okay, so I think I remember that. Yeah. Actually, I vaguely remember that.
3: Mm-hmm.
2: So and her name was Karen.
3: Yes.
2: So that sort of got it going.
3: Yep. Apparently so. That makes sense. I figured it was some type of a video or something. It was on widely on social.
2: By the way, is it raining on Pleasure Island?
3: Let me see.
2: Check
3: here.
2: That out.
3: It is
2: a friend of mine heading that direction.
3: It is, it is, especially
2: rain.
3: Rain falling there, particularly on the north end of Pleasure Island.
2: Okay, my friend Todd, you're going to get wet. No doubt about
3: it. A little bit unpleasurable.
2: Pleasure Island this morning.
3: Yeah.
2: Yeah, I've never really judged anybody. I think by their name, and then people come up with nicknames.
3: Uh huh.
2: And that's also amazing. Or they call them by their middle name, or they come up with an entirely different, like I said, nickname, or an entirely different name,
3: mm-hmm.
2: period, not just a nickname.
3: Yeah.
2: I have a friend, Courtney, and friends will call her Court.
3: Right.
2: Yeah, you know, that's simple, but they don't call her, you know, Susan or something. Yeah, but there's also those cases where you say, how did you get that?
3: Mm-hmm.
2: And then growing up, you get different names. Family mm-hmm. gives you different names and such. But interesting. Chad mm-hmm. and Karen.
3: The Karen one I really understand. That's weird how that has become such a negative, you know.
2: We've talked about it before. Don't you think part of that is because we're all walking around mm-hmm. with the ability to video people?
3: Oh, yeah. Yeah.
2: So when these people are doing dumb things, which in the past would have probably gone unnoticed except mm-hmm. for a handful of folks, now when they're doing dumb things, it's videoed.
3: Yep.
2: It's put on social media.
3: And it's there forevermore.
2: Mm-hmm. Which also is a reminder, and I do not understand some of these folks in relatively high profile
3: mm-hmm.
2: or high paying positions do really stupid stuff.
3: Yep.
2: And then are shocked when their company fires them.
3: Right. I mean, you're representing the company in all times. I know your contract may have a morals clause, basically.
2: Yes.
3: You know, if you do stuff that brings bad light to the company, you're gone.
2: Well, I know many, many companies are this way. Education is this way.
3: Mm-hmm.
2: And we see some battles sometimes alleging free speech or this or that. But let me tell you, teacher contracts, mm-hmm. various contracts, they have a morals clause.
3: Right.
2: Don't think they don't have it.
3: Mm-hmm.
2: And, of course, the issue is they'll argue free speech.
3: Mm-hmm.
2: You have the freedom to do that.
3: Yeah.
2: But they have the
3: freedom to fire you.
2: To fire you, to not have you employed there.
3: That's right.
2: You may leave that company and you may continue to do that. Nobody is saying you can't say what mm-hmm. you're saying.
3: But
2: you
3: there
2: can't
3: might be
2: say
3: a consequence.
2: What you're saying and yeah. work there.
3: Yeah, there might be a consequence for that.
2: Yeah, might be. That's the other thing today, and we'll go to break, but that's the other thing today. Nobody ever wants a consequence.
3: Oh, no.
2: I can't believe that.
3: Yeah.
2: I can't believe what they did. 748 News Talk 560 KLVI. 5th Annual Fish-O-Rama Fishing Tournament is coming up. It's coming up Saturday the 25th. And tell you what, we're going to talk to some folks with mm-hmm. that in the 8 o'clock hour. That's a lot of fun.
3: Yeah.
2: And it's going to be, of course, once again, Port Dacus Park.
3: Right.
2: That's 600 Grigsby. And hope you can make it out. We'll talk to the folks. All that coming up, 749 News Talk 560 KLVI.
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7: 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It's Jude Bellingham. It's England back in front.
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2: News Talk 560, KLVI. Well, I think we probably should talk a little gold and silver if we are.
3: I'm ready.
2: You're ready. Okay.
3: Yes, sir.
2: Got that ready to go. Yes. What is it doing today?
3: Well, it's about the same as it's really been. You know, we haven't seen a whole lot of movement either way over the last few weeks. It's just a shade under $60 an ounce right now, down a little bit. So was gold down to $4,078. And again, I think it's a lot of it's tied to what's going on in the Middle East. Seems like when it gets going there a little bit hot and heavy, it seems to fall back a little bit. So that's what's been happening over the last week or so. We keep getting these flare-ups over there. And I think that's having some impact on the precious metals market right now.
2: Yeah, and it is hard to say, certainly hard for us to say, not being expert in tracking these trends and such. Mm-hmm. But there certainly seems to be some things going on. And as always, precious metals, I don't think you can ever go wrong with having precious metals as part of your portfolio, because they are, after all, precious metals.
3: Mm-hmm.
2: Now, when to buy, how to buy a Universal Coin and Bullion. 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Jim Love and Greg Bostwick this morning. Thank you for joining us. Bought some stamps the other day.
3: The new 82 cents?
2: I bought them before they went up.
3: Oh, luckily. That's good. That's good.
2: Yeah, I got them before they went up. I forget what was on the cover. That was all they had because I just wanted a smaller number. And let's see, there's a Barbie stamp coming out.
3: Oh, okay.
2: All right. Okay. She's been a doctor, pilot, ran for president. Mm-hmm. Now she's going on a postage stamp.
3: Yeah. Did you ever collect stamps?
2: I did. Mm. I did. I was very serious about first day covers, in the 70s for about a year or two, and sort of got over it.
3: Yeah.
2: I had some interesting ones. And in fact, I would that I could find some of them now. They didn't mean as much then as they do now, probably. Mm-hmm. But it was not something that had an enduring interest to me.
3: Yeah, I did coins when I was younger.
2: Coins, yeah, coins. And I did some of those. My brother got me started in that. And there were those blue binders that you would punch the coin into.
3: Yes, I remember those.
2: And you were trying to
3: Get the entire book,
2: find the quarters of this or the pennies of that or whatever. And then I sort of dropped that one too.
3: Yeah.
2: But now I'm more interested in coins.
3: Yes, coins.
2: Much more interested in coins now than I am a stamp.
3: Absolutely.
2: And I don't know. Do you think stamp collecting is something that is an older demographic?
3: I think so, probably.
2: Yeah.
3: You know, even when I was a kid, though, I didn't know anybody really did stamps. Now, coins, that was a different story. And, of course, baseball cards. Everybody liked
2: baseball cards.
3: Of course, I don't want to talk about how many baseball cards I tore up in the spokes of my bike, you know.
2: Oh, yeah.
3: I'd put those things on there and put these clothes, you know.
2: Me too.
3: Yeah.
2: You don't realize what you got until you don't got it.
3: Yeah, exactly. I'm sure I tore up some really nice cards, but oh well.
2: Well, and I
3: had. It made noise. It's cool.
2: Well, I had a few comic books. I don't think I ever had any comic books that really became valuable.
3: Yeah. Yeah.
2: That's something probably of Al's era when they were first coming out. But I had a few comic books and, of course, threw those out also.
3: Yeah.
2: And or messed them up, colored on them, whatever.
3: Sure.
2: But, the coins, probably if you'd kept those coins.
3: Mm-hmm.
2: And sometimes you don't realize, you know, grandparents or somebody will have coins. You need to go through them.
3: Mm-hmm.
2: Mike was talking about the last time he was on the show. The ones prior to 64 actually had silver.
3: Right. Yeah. A quarter's not worth a quarter.
2: It's
3: got silver in it.
2: And so if you somehow inherit from a grandparent or great grandparent, they have, you know, jars of coins. A lot of older folks do that. But if they were untouched for many, many, many, many years, if you just happen to find some things, because a lot of that 60s stuff was obviously still circulating in the 70s and such. You go through there, you've got yourself some money.
3: Right.
2: But I don't know. Do people collect as much anymore?
3: Probably not, I would say.
2: Of anything. Do people really collect?
3: I mean, there's art collectors and all kinds of stuff, but I don't think they do.
2: Yeah, I don't think it's as popular. Well, and I think as you get older, too, I realize, and I've gotten rid of some things that I had that I had collected that I've just went ahead and sold or got rid of, you realize that as you get older, who's going to want them?
3: Yeah.
2: You know,
3: based on today's price of silver,
2: yes,
3: a silver quarter, which is 90% actually silver, that's pre
2: 1965. Pre 1964.
3: Is worth $10.54.
2: Wow.
3: So a quarter is not a quarter.
2: Yeah, a quarter is not a quarter. So you may want to look through those and see what you got, particularly if you've got some old ones around the house from a grandparent or great-grandparent. You might be surprised.
3: Oh, yeah.
2: And again, the thing about quarters and the thing about hard money is that it doesn't deteriorate. That was the other thing about stamp collecting.
3: Oh, yeah, be very careful. They could ruin them very easily.
2: Yeah, I don't know. Some of the ones I've got are probably ruined just from having been stored in damp places and such. That was the thing about coin collecting is, you know, you didn't have a problem.
3: Can't worry about it.
2: 7:59? Well, actually, no, it's 8 o'clock.
3: Time
2: for Fox News, as a matter of fact. 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
13: Iran continues to claim it controls the Strait of Hormuz. I'm Dave Anthony, Fox News, but the U.S. military says no.
14: Claiming that Iran is not going to have any control over this vital waterway. Overnight, U.S. Central Command released new video of their latest targets, which shows air defense systems, coastal radar sites, missile and drone capabilities.
13: Fox's Mark Meredith also reports from the White House.
14: Iran continues to carry out its own attacks on U.S. resources in the Middle East, including in Bahrain, Kuwait, Qatar, Jordan, and Oman. The targets appear to be American ammunition depots and radar stations.
13: Now, this is the day after Iran attacked another ship in the strait. The head of the UN warns a return to full-scale hostilities would be catastrophic. Oil prices are up more than 3% this morning. President Trump expected to talk about the conflict this hour on Fox and Friends on TV. The president will also pay tribute to late Senator Lindsey Graham. And it's not just Republicans praising the 71-year-old who died suddenly Saturday night in Washington. Democrats are too. Senator Peter Welch tells Fox.
15: Who else took on the challenge of trying to protect Ukraine? Who else took on trying trying to get a bipartisan, good, secure border immigration bill. He was such a doer.
13: As for the cause of death, Fox's Jonathan Sary in Graham's hometown, Central South Carolina, reports.
16: The medical examiner is waiting on some additional test results before determining the official cause of death, but the preliminary examination findings were aortic dissection due to arteriosclerotic cardiovascular disease. This is commonly referred to as hardening of the arteries.
13: Graham was running for re-election, so next month there will be a special primary to find the new Republican Senate nominee. As for the rest of Graham's current term, Governor Henry McMaster will appoint a replacement. An actor is also being mourned. Sam Neill is best known for his role in the Jurassic Park movies. He was in dozens of films and TV shows. He died at the age of 78. 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
13: Senator Lindsey Graham is also being mourned around the world. Israel's Prime Minister Benjamin Netanyahu says his country has lost one of their greatest friends. Ukraine's President Volodymyr Zelensky posted on X, Graham was a true defender of freedom. He had just been to Ukraine last week and met with Zelensky, working on a plan to impose tough new sanctions on Russia, trying to stop the war. Zelensky today is in Paris for a meeting with European allies after replacing his prime minister.
20: Ukrainian President Volodymyr Zelensky says his country will be changing its political strategy ahead of the winter. That means Prime Minister Yulia Sivridenko has resigned at his request. Under Ukrainian law, every minister in the government will also need to quit. Sivridenko is to get a new job. Some analysts believe she'll be the next Ukrainian ambassador to the United States. President Zelensky says he wants his government to focus on drone production, work in frontline and border areas, the transformation of state-owned companies, and war recovery agreements with allies. Jonathan Savage, Fox News.
13: On Wall Street, stock futures are down before this week's trading. It's another day off at soccer's World Cup.
21: For the first time since FIFA started its rankings in 1992, the top four countries have all advanced to the semifinals of a World Cup. On Tuesday, it's number one ranked France trying to reach its third straight final, taking on 2010 champion Spain. France is led by Kylian Mbappe, who's tied for the World Cup lead with 8 goals, and Spain led by Lamine Yamal, who's playing this match just one day after his 19th birthday. Then on Wednesday, Lionel Messi and defending champion Argentina take on England. Both semifinals are at 3 Eastern and can be seen on Fox TV. Greg Thompson, Fox News.
13: In baseball, the All-Star break is here. The game's tomorrow. The home run derby's tonight. The defending champion Los Angeles Dodgers have the best record in the majors, but the Boston Red Sox are the hottest team entering the break on a 9-game win streak. I'm Dave Anthony, and this is Fox News.
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2: Two men died Saturday night after a pursuit that ended in a crash at Adams Bayou. At 8:05, good morning. I'm Jim Love with KLVI News. Details after this.
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1: Hey, it's Blazer. All right, my life used to run on two things, caffeine and bad decisions that at the time actually seemed like a good idea. Don't get me wrong, I still love my caffeine, but we've all made choices, and that is exactly why I liked Awaken 180, because with weight loss, the hardest part isn't some magical secret, it's the endless thinking. You know what I'm talking about, what can I eat, how much, when. Then you get hungry, and suddenly you're negotiating with yourself. It's like a hostage situation or something. Awaken 180 takes that part off your plate. 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You just need a better system than I'll start on Monday. I dropped 40 pounds with Awaken 180 and I've kept every pound off. 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
2: Two men died Saturday night after a pursuit that started in Sulphur ended in a crash through a guardrail landing in Adams Bayou. The driver was attempting to make the turnaround at a high rate of speed and crashed through the guardrail and submerged. That chase started when a Sulphur officer spotted the vehicle traveling at a high rate of speed and attempted that traffic stop. The vehicle sped away and the chase ensued. Texas Republican Senator Ted Cruz is paying tribute to Senator Lindsey Graham. The 71-year-old South Carolina Republican passed away after a brief illness. In a post on X, Cruz said that Graham was a fearless patriot, a devoted public servant, and one of the fiercest advocates for America's national security. A new study ranks Louisiana seventh worst in the nation for its health insurance premium burden. Data from the finance platform Wallet Hub shows the average premium for a silver plan equals about 12.5% of Louisiana's median household income. Nationally, that premium to income ratio swings from a low of under 5% in Maryland to a high of nearly 21% in West Virginia. The report places Louisiana near the top of a costly southern trend, with the state's ratio setting about 26% higher than neighboring Texas. KLVI News Time is 8:08, and let's take a quick look at sports. So as we've said before, there's not a lot of sports to talk about.
3: There is not. Very, very quiet on the sports scene. I guess Major League Baseball, now they're taking their break. They have All-Star break coming up. Of course, they played last night. That was a big series up in Arlington as Rangers and Astros. Astros came out short again, 6-5. They lost that series to the Rangers 2-1. And, well, they're sitting 3 games back now, the Rangers. Rangers have actually taken over the lead in AL West, which is really kind of a train wreck. There's a few teams that really got good records out there in AL West, but Rangers are leading that right now. The other big story, of course, is the World Cup. We have France and Spain playing tomorrow in Arlington, and the other matchup is Argentina and England. They'll be playing in Atlanta on Wednesday. And, of course, the winner of those two will be the finals. So we'll see what happens. That will happen this weekend, I think, the finals on the World Cup. So, like I said, not a whole lot going on in sports. That pretty much does it for this morning.
2: Yeah, not a lot this morning, and, of course, less probably later this week with the All-Star break.
3: Right, right.
2: 8:09, News Talk 560 KLVI. However, there's always something going on with the weather.
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2: Well, you have certainly been tracking it this morning, Greg, as the rain has hit and miss, popped up various places.
3: Yeah, but a large area getting rain now. It's raining pretty steady all the way from Lumberton all the way down to Sabine Lake. Port Arthur getting some rain. Lightning popping pretty good at Sabine Pass. A lot of rain over Cameron Parish. They've had 1 to 2 inches of rain this morning already down toward Cameron and Holly Beach. And raining up toward Kerrville. The good news, if you're traveling I-10, basically from just southwest of Beaumont, just out toward Ford Park all the way to Houston, it's dry. So a lot of folks, of course, head to Houston in the morning for doctor's appointments or whatever, and weather's not bad over there. And certainly don't want to go to Houston in the morning when the weather is not good. That's not a recipe that you want to contend with. But more showers and thunderstorms in the forecast for the rest of today. Some heavy downpours of 1 to 2 inches possible. High today, save on the electric bill today, only upper 80s. Upper 80s also tomorrow, and the rain continues off and on Tuesday. But here comes the sun busting through Wednesday. Showers diminish. Looks dry Thursday through the weekend, and we'll move those highs up to around 93, 94. So a little bit hotter this weekend.
2: Well, and I will tell you, the only downside, appreciate the lower temperatures, but then the sun comes out and it's that sticky, humid
3: feeling. Oh, yeah, very much so. This is mosquito heaven right now. They love this weather like
2: I hadn't thought about that. We will see some mosquitoes coming out in the next few days.
3: Yeah, I don't think they've ever stopped. Keep coming.
2: They ever stop?
3: Wave after wave of them, you know?
2: You know, I get hit by mosquitoes in January. I don't know. Do they ever really stop?
3: Oh, that always tickles me. Every time we have a cold wave, like we had the snow last year and everything, so, it's going to kill all these mosquitoes.
2: Right.
3: Yeah. They don't care.
2: I guess the only place where really that may happen, not necessarily mosquitoes, but just various pests, would be a place like Vermont, Maine, someplace where it is like super cold, ground frozen over a period of time.
3: Go to Alaska in the summertime, they don't know about mosquitoes. And they seem to survive 50 below zero, don't they?
2: Had a friend of mine tell me that.
3: They're terrible up there. They're horrible.
2: Yeah. Oh, well, I'll stick to Southeast Texas.
3: Yes, sir.
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2: News Talk 560, KLVI 817. Some guests with us now to talk about an event coming up. And we've got Amanda Yarbrough, Kate Aquir, and Kim Hoyt with
3: us. Yes. Got a room full in here.
2: Got a room full in there for you, Greg. You will not feel alone now.
3: I am not alone. That is for sure.
2: A lot coming up
3: here. Well, we got two big events going on. And Fisherama. Tell us about Fisherama.
32: Fisherama is coming up in 2 weeks, so we want to make sure everybody knows on the 24th and 25th will be the big weekend.
3: Okay.
32: So the partnership between the Beaumont Children's Museum and Indovinia, together we're able to, in our fifth year now, have our fishing tournament that fundraises dollars that goes back to STEAM education here in Southeast Texas and, of course, increasing sustainability throughout our community.
3: Well, you got to tell us what the acronym STEAM means.
32: Yes.
3: I'm going to give you a test.
32: Okay. Science, technology, engineering, art, and math.
3: You and pass. Very
32: our
3: good.
32: Our biggest focus is making sure the teachers have the tools in the classroom to be able to support those types of areas.
3: Yeah, exactly. So the fishing thing, is there any cost to do this?
32: So we encourage families, teams of three, to register as fishing teams for $300.
3: Okay.
32: And it is a true fishing tournament. Okay. Along with fundraising dollars, we're also giving out money to the people participating. So there is an adult division for $300 and a youth division, captain, adult captain, plus two kiddos of any age, can register for free. So we welcome the multi-generational participation.
3: We
32: want them to all come out and participate. And that is on the 25th.
3: Okay.
32: And we have a website where you can find the tournament rules and details. And we want you to go registered. So that's fisherama.net.
3: That's easy to remember.
32: Yes, it is.
3: Very, very good.
33: There's still plenty to do at Port Neches Park on the 25th. Right. So it is open to everybody, fishing or not. It's fun for everybody to come out and see the fish being weighed in. There are activities, plenty of food, and all of that is free.
3: Yeah. What kind of fish are these?
33: Four different kinds.
32: Yes.
33: So they can do bass fishing.
3: Okay.
33: And then saltwater, it is flounder, trout,
32: redfish.
3: Oh, cool. Everybody likes those, that's for sure.
32: Oh, yes.
3: And do we need to bring any equipment, any tackle?
32: Well,
3: is anything supplied?
32: So a lot of people, they can actually fish in any of the public waterways here in Southeast Texas, as long as they're back to Port Neches Park for the weigh-in, starting before,
33: 3 o'clock?
32: Yeah, before 3 o'clock.
3: Okay.
32: And so the idea is if they're in line for the weigh-in by that time, that they can fish anywhere in the public waterways.
3: Okay.
32: So it's, they can.
33: And we've had kids fish right off the bank.
32: Yes.
33: So
32: yes. And who have caught things too.
33: Right.
3: So, but is there actually another little

0: Port Neches Park. That's Fisherama. Nice.
1: Spend some time at Tugboat Island. It got rebuilt last year.
2: There you go. That's right.
1: So there's plenty to do at Port Neches Park.
2: Absolutely. Well, thanks for coming in. And we'll switch gears to our other guest, Kay DeQuire. You're from Nederland. Is it Nederland Emergency Management? Is that?
3: It's the Nederland Economic Development Corporation.
2: Okay, that's it. That's
3: right.
2: It. Okay.
3: The workshop is Emergency Management.
2: Okay.
3: Basically, it will be this coming Thursday,
2: The
3: 16th. And what we're trying to do is just remind everybody, yes, we haven't had a disaster since 05 or 08.
2: Right.
3: And you get kind of laid back. You're like, I've got a generator. I don't plan to evacuate. I've got everything I need. I'm stored up on my food and my water. But if you watch the news in the morning or in the evening, there's flooding everywhere.
2: I know.
3: Catastrophic flooding everywhere.
2: Mm-hmm.
3: We haven't had a Harvey since 2019. It's not always Drainage District 6 or Drainage District 7. Mm-hmm. You can't blame that because We got to take care of our own ditches and things like that.
2: Right.
3: But it's not just about hurricanes. It's about the fires. It's about active shootings and things like that. So we're going to have Robert Grimm.
2: Okay.
3: We're starting with top down. So Judge Jeff will make it if he's available. And then Robert Grimm, he's the emergency management coordinator for the county.
2: Right.
3: And, of course, you know, all these county coordinators, they meet whenever something's going on. It doesn't matter what it is, weather related.
2: Mm-hmm.
3: And so he'll talk to us about what the plan is for the county.
2: Mm-hmm.
3: And we had Chad Sanwell. Yeah. That'll be our meteorologist.
2: I seem to know that guy.
3: You might.
2: Yeah.
3: And so he'll give us like maybe the top five things to look for in preparing. And then we have our police chief, our fire chief. And they're going to explain each one of their roles into what would happen if it's a hurricane, a fire.
2: Yep.
3: If you had a spill or an explosion from a refinery, not everybody understands what shelter in place means. And shelter in place means many different things depending on the circumstance.
2: Well, we certainly learned that with TPC a few years ago.
3: Yes.
2: Yeah.
3: So it's just to get people aware of what to do to prepare. I know a lot of my friends are very complacent. They're like, we don't have to have water stacked up in the garage, or we don't have food ready to go.
2: Right.
3: We live with the box.
2: Yeah, it is amazing because, you know, it has been, 2019 was Imelda and 2018 was Harvey. And ever since then, been pretty clear sailing.
3: We've been
2: blessed. Doesn't take long for us to get out of that. I'm really concerned about the situation. You know, we get complacent. You're right.
3: We kind of do. And then we hear, you know, we've got El Nino to protect us.
2: Yep.
3: And so we're all like, okay, we got it. We're going to do good another year. But have evacuation routes changed? Do we have new routes? What kind of education do we need to know about? Because if not, you know, you're stuck.
2: Yeah.
3: And so we have these great presenters that are going to be coming in. The city managers will speak as well.
2: Mm-hmm.
3: And then we have Jimmy Harrison with Higginbotham Insurance.
2: Okay.
3: Just to remind you, don't forget. There's only so many documents you need to take. You don't have to take your household like I did way back with Rita and came back and had to unload it.
2: Yeah.
3: What's
2: critical
3: will be your passport, your driver's license, and your insurance policies.
2: Yeah.
3: Make sure you video, take photos of your home and things like that.
2: Yeah.
3: And then if it's an active shooting, you know, too much social media can be dangerous.
2: Right. Exactly.
3: And so for the police to explain to us what you do and what you do not do, especially if it's during the school day.
2: All right.
3: You know, our kids have to put their phones up now, but there's a lot of things that parents need to pay attention to so they understand that their kids are being protected.
2: Okay, again, the place and time.
3: Nederland High School on this Thursday, the 16th, from 10 until 12.
2: Okay, very good. I'm sure you'll have a good crowd there for that, and I know you guys will have a good crowd for your thing, too.
4: Yes.
5: Thank you.
2: We appreciate y'all coming in.
3: Thank you
2: all
3: very much.
2: Sure.
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8: News Talk 560 KLVI, and some great guests there. Great events coming up again. The Touch a Truck last year. Another great event that they do. But of course, the fifth annual Fisherama fishing tournament.
9: We're going to talk some more about that.
8: It's a lot of fun.
9: Oh, I bet, especially for the kiddos.
8: And I'll tell you, talking about the STEAM, the science, technology, engineering, arts, and mathematics, that's a key these days.
9: Yeah.
8: Your kids have to have that heads up
9: right.
8: in order to be successful.
9: I agree.
8: They need that grounding.
9: Mm-hmm.
8: And sometimes you can't just toss it all off to public schools. You need other organizations helping out. And also the summer programs they offer, that's amazing. I know in the League City area, my grandson, great-grandson, has gone to a couple of events sponsored by various folks like this over the summer, some science events and such. Mm-hmm. And it's a continuing deal. Parenting today is not just saying you're heading off to school and I'll see you at 3 o'clock.
9: Right.
8: Got to do some more stuff.
9: Yep.
8: And these groups really step up to the plate with the Children's Museum. News Talk 560, KLVI. We're going to take a break for Fox News and be back our final half hour. Thank you for joining us this morning. And let's see. Oh, I got to get that birthday in, too. I forgot. If I don't turn that birthday in, there's no cake. I got to do that right now. 8:30 Fox News update is next on News Talk 560 KLVI.
10: Fox News, I'm Gianna Gelosi. President Trump ordering flags to be at half staff in honor of Senator Lindsey Graham. Fox's Jonathan Seri.
11: The president spoke with Graham on the phone just before his death. Supporters say that having the president's ear is what made Senator Graham so effective in passing legislation to ultimately benefit the people back home here in South Carolina.
10: Lindsey Graham was 71. The U.S. conducting a fresh round of strikes against Iran in an attempt to counter Tehran's aggression in the Strait of Hormuz.
12: This latest round of airstrikes came after Iran fired on a Cyprus flag cargo ship crossing the strait. It was traveling outside of the route designated by Iran, and following the route encouraged by by the U.S.
10: Iran striking back.
12: Iran once again firing on its neighbors. Jordan, Oman, Bahrain, and Kuwait all took fire.
10: Fox's Mike Tobin. 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
8: I'm Jim Love with LVI News Update. Two men died Saturday night after a pursuit that started in Sulphur ended in a crash through a guardrail landing in Adams Bayou. The driver was attempting to make the turnaround at a high rate of speed and crashed through the guardrail and submerged. The chase started when a Sulphur officer spotted the vehicle traveling at that high rate of speed and attempted to make a stop. The vehicle sped away. The chase ensued. Texas Republican Senator Ted Cruz is paying tribute to Senator Lindsey Graham, the 71-year-old South Carolina Republican, passing away over the weekend. In a post on X, Cruz said Graham was a fearless patriot, a devoted public servant, and one of the fiercest advocates for America's national security. A new study ranks Louisiana seventh worst in the nation for its health insurance premium burden. Data from the finance platform WalletHub shows the average premium for a silver plan equals about 12.5% of Louisiana's median household income. Now, nationally, the premium income ratio, say, swings from a low of under 5% in Maryland to a high of nearly 21% in West Virginia. The report places Louisiana near the top of a costly southern trend, with the state's ratio setting at about 26% higher than Texas. KLVI News Time, 8:33, and KLVI Weather is next.
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8: Well, look at that weather now with Greg, and rain for many today.
16: Rain in a lot of areas already so far, and a lot of the stuff will even get more active as we work to the afternoon. So 1 to 2 inches of rain has already fallen in several locations and could see another 1 to 2 in spots. And it's a big soak of rain today, no doubt about it. Most of the rain is now east of the Jasper to Winnie line and extending down toward Galveston. Widespread rain now falling in mid-county and back over into the Lake Charles area. So those are pretty good little downpours. We'll look for high today in the upper 80s. Upper 80s also tomorrow. Another good chance of rain for your Tuesday. And then by Wednesday, starts to dry out. Looks much drier by the end of the week and for the upcoming weekend. And outside right now, we have mostly cloudy skies, areas of rain falling in many locations, and we have 79 degrees.
8: All right, 79 it is. We were just visiting with the folks from the 5th Annual Fisherama. That's coming up, 600 Grigsby Avenue, Port Neches, Saturday the 25th.
16: It's Port Neches Park.
8: Going to be a lot of fun, a lot of park activities, live music, food vendors, sponsor vendors. They say free food?
16: 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I had to do a double take on that one. Free food.
8: 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And that park's a beautiful park.
16: It really is. 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

0: 8:38, News Talk 560, KLVI, Jim Love, and Greg Bostwick. Been a busy morning.
1: It has. Very busy. I had some good guests on a while ago.
0: Great guests. Yeah. Great events coming up. July is National Hot Dog Month.
1: Yeah, I was going to talk about that, too. I'm glad you got
0: to. Go right ahead.
1: No, that's okay. Oh, okay. I mean, we're just talking about how the, you know, different dietitians are saying that it's really not a good idea to eat a lot of hot dogs. It contains a lot of additives. Well, we always knew that, preservatives, and often high in sodium. She says that there's data that shows they are linked to an increase in certain cancers. Oh, boy. Hmm. The doctors say they are, you know, okay if you want to have one every once in a while, but don't make it a regular part of your diet. Well, I don't have to worry about that. I have a hot dog once in a blue moon.
0: I like hot dogs, but it's not something I'm going to have all the time. Number one, they're not, I guess if there are certain places you can go and always get a hot dog, but normally they're just not that available, and I right. we don't buy them to eat at the house unless we're doing maybe a party or a special mm-hmm. deal, having kids over or a family over, maybe burgers and hot dogs. A lot of folks did that for the 4th of July and
1: right,
0: such.
1: Right, right.
0: But it's not something on a regular week I'm going to say, mm-hmm. I'm having a hot dog.
1: Yeah. So. Well, I wonder if that would include like sausage, you know, bratwurst and stuff like that, because we do have bratwurst every once in a while, you know. And it's with sauerkraut. It reminds me. We're not going to tell you how to cook sauerkraut to make it edible.
0: Yes.
1: Okay. Well, when I was a kid, we used to have it out of a can, okay? So you know something out of a can is probably not going to be very good, okay?
0: Not very good.
1: So now they've gone to, you usually buy it, and Vlasic makes some in a glass, you know, container, which makes it taste better. Well, what my wife taught me years ago when I first married her, this is how you make sauerkraut, make it edible. Because if you take it right out of the can, I'm not for it at all.
0: Not for it.
1: It's way too salty, briny, just doesn't taste good. Okay. Well, she washes it first in a colander, you know, to kind of wash a lot of the salt out.
0: Got it.
1: She puts it in a saucepan, puts some butter in there, and sautés it, browns it. And you talk about good. It is good, good, good on bratwurst, let me tell you. And I'm not a fan of cabbage or anything else, but it's really good. Take my word for it.
0: Okay. That's, because I am not a sauerkraut. My mom would fix that occasionally, and I was not a fan.
1: Corned beef and sauerkraut, stuff like that?
0: Yeah, not a fan.
1: But
0: not
1: you'd like the, and probably your objection again is probably the you know, kind of almost too salty.
0: Yes.
1: Briny.
0: Yes.
1: So by washing it, you know, in a colander and then putting it in that skillet and cooking it in a little bit of butter and browning it a little bit. Ooh, it's good. It's good.
0: Mm. Well, okay. You're encouraging me some there.
1: Tell your wife to try this sometime.
0: Okay. We may have to try that one then. Yes, I hope this is confined to hot dogs and not things like Lynx and such.
1: Or Zumos.
0: I do consume those.
1: Yes.
0: I don't have a hot dog, but I will grill some Lynx. I do like Lynx.
1: Mm-hmm.
0: So I'm sure they're made differently, though. They're fine.
1: Yeah, surely so.
0: Yes. I'm going to stick
1: to this. They do suggest that you choose all beef, by the way. And that's pretty much what we eat. We eat all beef, hot dogs or the bratwurst.
0: Yeah, and that makes sense.
1: Yeah,
0: that makes sense. And you know, again, I think, oh no, seriousness, for the local stuff or the stuff you get, it's all beef. It's going to be a little different from hot dogs.
1: And also, it says the least amount of ingredients. That's very true. We're really in the habit now of reading labels very closely. We try to pick the ones that have the most pronounceable words that they're possible. If it's got a bunch of unpronounceable words, we're probably not going to buy it.
0: You know, I've talked about this before. But I saw a photo of it. I think it was maybe Heinz ketchup. I forget the brand. Mm-hmm. But it was a label of the ketchup sold in the United States.
1: Yeah.
0: And beside it was a label of ketchup sold in England.
1: Yes.
0: And,
1: totally
0: of course,
1: different.
0: The Europeans don't allow all this stuff.
1: Mm-hmm.
0: And it had, like, tomatoes and about four ingredients, all of them just common stuff sold in England. In the United States, it quickly went into these unpronounceable names.
1: Right, all these preservatives, whatever.
0: Dyes and all this stuff.
1: Well, we bought some ketchup. I like ketchup on, you know, burgers.
0: Oh, yeah.
1: And stuff like that. But we bought some the other day. It was Hunt's. And it was made without any corn syrup. It's all natural.
0: Mm-hmm.
1: You know what the calorie count on was? It was 20 calories. 20 calories for a tablespoon or whatever. And the regular ketchup would be like 100 probably.
0: That's interesting.
1: So, and it had only about three or four ingredients. It's basically the European model.
0: The European model.
1: So we're heading in that direction, I think, more.
0: I think too slow, but we are heading that direction. What was the what was on the label? Did you purposely buy that?
1: Is yeah, it said like all natural, no fructose, corn syrup, or anything else for sweeteners.
0: Yeah, so look for all natural.
1: Yeah, yeah.
0: And that's true on several. Several packages, you'll see where it says all natural, but mm-hmm. but look at the ingredients.
1: Yeah,
0: look at the ingredients to make sure they're not pulling your leg on that.
1: Yeah, and usually if it's like this should only be probably about 4 or 5 degrees max on ketchup. It's got you got the tomatoes, you got probably got some water, you got some salt and pepper or whatever, and that's about it. You know,
0: that's about it. Yeah, what are you gonna put in ketchup? And once again. Just, I've said it with a comparison to Rao's. If I take a Rao's muffin and I leave it out week after week after week, it's probably going to get moldy or something because it's all natural.
1: Right.
0: It is good for you.
1: And have all those preservatives.
0: It's all natural. Yeah. Now, I go to the store and I buy some packaged muffin that's a year old, six months old, and it looks perfect.
1: Yeah.
0: Now, how's it doing that? And then you look on the package and
1: you find out real
0: these,
1: quickly.
0: unpronounceable chemical names.
1: Right. Yes.
0: And of course, it doesn't taste as good.
1: No.
0: There is no question that fresh, natural ingredients, baked goods and such, just taste better.
1: Very true.
0: Just taste better. Yeah. 845, News Talk 560, KLVI. We'll take a break for Sean Hannity.
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3: This is now the party of, it's just not a party that I recognize. And now they're embracing full-blown socialism. A new poll shows that this Democratic Socialists of America supporters are now, quote, rich, white, college-educated liberals. The Pew Research poll had the highest support from white, younger, upper-income, college-educated party members, despite their claim of standing against the elite of society and for the working class. 4 in 10 upper-income Democrats also say they like Democratic Socialists, compared to 34% of middle-income Democrats and 24% of low-income Democrats.
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3: Hey, here's the hard truth. Numbers do not lie. They might make you uncomfortable, but they don't lie. We've tracked the price of the S&P 500, gold and silver, over the last 5 years. Now, between January 2022, May 2026, and the peaks and valleys, the results are staggering. 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
0: Yes, indeed. News Talk 560, KLVI, Jim Love, and Greg Bostwick. And again, it's a Monday morning as we get the week started.
1: I see Elon Musk is up to it again. He's got SpaceX is going to launch another test flight of their massive Starship rocket this Thursday. It'll be the 13th test. Well, I hope that's not unlucky. 13th
0: test. Yeah, I hope that's not unlucky.
1: For the spacecrafts, which will be carrying next-generation Starlink satellites in orbit for the first time. The launch window opens at 5:45 local time at SpaceX's launch facility in Texas. That'll be this Thursday. And, you know, the next-generation Starlink, they're getting more powerful satellites in there for communications all the time. And they pretty much got the entire world linked now as far as for internet. And I think the next step, my understanding is to go ahead and start putting the cellular service in space, in orbit, where you will not have a dead spot like we have now. We have all these areas which don't have good coverage. In fact, we had that problem here in Southeast Texas. We have a number of areas in the lakes where you get no service.
0: Oh, there's no question. Driving home, there is one particular area where I lose service, and transferring, I guess, from maybe some Orange County sites to a Jasper County site or whatever. Yeah. And you would think, I mean, it's fairly populated rural area.
1: Yeah, you'd think they'd have service.
0: You'd think there would be service. Mm-hmm. I wonder what's going to happen to all of these leases.
1: These cell towers.
0: Is this a blockbuster take two?
1: I think it's old technology because you think about Sirius FM, SM or whatever it's called. Which is a satellite radio.
0: Right.
1: We use, for iHeart and everything else. That technology has really been a boon, and you do not have dead areas. You can travel anywhere in East Texas and still get it. Get it. And that time is coming for cell. I think it's not too far down the road.
0: Yeah, where your cell is always there.
1: Right. And that's a good thing.
0: Oh, I think it's a very good thing. That has been one. In fact, my phone has some sort of, it'll pick up a satellite in an emergency.
1: Mm-hmm.
0: I can't make calls. Sort of an SOS kind of
1: thing. Yes, SOS thing,
0: yeah. But at the same time, that's somewhat reassuring.
1: Mm-hmm.
0: It flipped over to that one day in my other office because I didn't have the Wi-Fi on, and you can't, metal building, you can't get anything. And so I sort of played around with it a little bit. I have no idea how you exactly make it work, but it's there. But very soon, that's just going to be a matter of course. It won't be anything special.
1: Right.
0: You'll just be always in touch.
1: Yeah, I don't know how the pricing will work and all that stuff because, it's going to be a different delivery system.
0: True.
1: Well, AT&T, Verizon, all these other companies still exist, you know, as far as cell service. I don't know.
0: I don't know. I know that we changed at the fire department to a Spectrum because mm-hmm. they offered TV and a lot of other stuff. And we have medical personnel now in the building 24/7. So we had to have some things for them. But AT&T had already warned us, and we had a phone and internet with them, that they were going out of the hard line business in our area.
1: Yeah, I'm not surprised.
0: And I don't know if that's everywhere, but they sent me the equipment, and basically I was to pick up a cell tower.
1: Mm-hmm.
0: That was how we were going to run everything, which doesn't sound right for an emergency service, and we went to Spectrum. But I was amazed. AT&T, you grew up with, you know, the linemen coming to your house and the wires and all of that.
1: Yeah, Southwestern Bell was my first encounter with telephone service back in the 60s and 70s. Yeah. And you had to physically go downtown to get your telephone. And you had limited, you know, you can have this, the princess phone, as they called it, and the one that you hang on the wall. And you had a limited number of colors you could pick. And you did not own that equipment. You had to bring it back.
0: Exactly. Well, and of course, it was a monopoly. And so you had to, I remember going downtown Port Arthur when I moved to Port Arthur and got my first full-time job.
1: Mm-hmm.
0: Of course, the employers always required you have a phone.
1: Yes.
0: So it was a catch-22.
1: Yeah.
0: Went down there, got my black phone.
1: Yeah.
0: It came in, you know, several colors.
1: Black. And it was probably a rotary phone, too.
0: It was a rotary phone. Yes. And you got that. And it was $10 a month or $12 a month.
1: Mm-hmm.
0: And then had to wait forever because they didn't have exact appointments. And that hasn't changed. Mm-hmm. That hasn't changed with AT&T.
1: Mm-hmm.
0: Had to wait for this long period. You know, we'll be there between 8 and 3.
1: Yeah.
0: And they came out, installed it. And you're right. When that was their phone and you could not get a longer cord or anything. No. Well, actually, you could get a longer cord for the receiver, but you had to sign a waiver in case you fell over it or something, I guess.
1: Well, when I first came down here, I didn't have much, you know, credit at all. Mm-hmm. So I had to, they actually had to have somebody co-sign for me.
0: Yes.
1: And it was actually our general manager at that time did that for me. Boy, I guarantee I paid that bill every month.
0: Guarantee that was the first bill paid.
1: Yes, it was.
0: Yeah, I remember having to do that. I want to say with it was the GSU.
1: Mm-hmm. Yes,
0: that's
1: another one. Yeah,
0: everybody had to have a co-signer, and it was.
1: Or you had to put a deposit.
0: Yeah,
1: yeah,
0: and then of course the hassle if you moved, you had to move your phone service all of that, and all gone.
1: Yeah.
0: All gone in the span of a few decades.
1: And you got a long-distance bill. Remember that?
0: It
1: itemized if you called long distance. You know?
0: Yes. I really didn't call my parents much because, believe
1: it was going to cost you money.
0: Long distance.
1: Mm-hmm.
0: Even that short distance. Mm-hmm. And now, of course, you call anywhere. And soon, with this satellites, you will literally never have a dead spot and be able to call anywhere.
1: Yeah.
0: And get all this entertainment.
1: Mm-hmm.
0: And pay for it.
1: Yeah.
0: It will cost more, I suspect.
1: Sure, sure. Absolutely.
0: It is amazing. And that's why, starting out, you could not start out the way I started out and probably the way you started out also, in that you didn't make any money, but you could live very cheaply.
1: Yes.
0: And there's no $10 a month bills or anything like that anymore. And when you work it per capita, the starting salaries are still pretty low. They're probably somewhat comparable to what they were when we started out.
1: Yeah. Well, I know my first apartment here was actually a one-bedroom. It was $250 a month. And we moved up to a two-bedroom. And it was a pretty nice place for three and a quarter. And that same apartment now would probably cost $2,000, $2,200, something like that.
0: Rents are high, and of course, your utilities. I can't believe the water utilities in Beaumont. When I moved from Beaumont, I think my water and garbage was maybe $60 a month. I thought that was high.
1: Yeah.
0: Not anymore.
1: Yeah.
0: That would be a bargain
1: today.
0: Yes,
1: it would. Yes,
0: well,
1: it would.
0: We're out of time.
1: Yeah, good start to the week.
0: Yes, indeed. Good start. See you tomorrow.
1: Yes, sir.
0: News Talk 560 KLVI. Let's close out with our national anthem, Kobe Calais.

0: that have decided they're going to fire on ships. And if there's going to be a danger to ships, we are going to take over full transit of everything going on in the Strait of Hormuz. And we are going, as a fee for being required to do this, we're going to start to extract a fee on all shipments that are going through here. I'll tell you what I think the consequences are that will be. We'll also talk about everything surrounding Senator Lindsey Graham's passing and what it means going forward, as there are a ton of significant implications in a closely divided Senate now that he has unexpectedly passed. Also, should mention, and I think I did off the top, but if I did not, that Mitch McConnell has finally provided, crazily, what looks like a proof of life photo as he posed with a photograph of a front page of a sports section newspaper to prove that he is okay. Look, I want to tell you, it's 25th anniversary of Tunnel to Towers, and they are planning right now in the midst of a Steel Across America tour. This Friday, it'll be in Seattle at the ballpark where the Seattle Mariners play, available to be seen by all the public. It includes authentic steel beams from the World Trade Center. 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
10: It'll be England taking on Lionel Messi and Argentina on Wednesday in the World Cup semifinals. It took extra time for England to get past Norway in the quarterfinals.
11: 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Nilo spills it. It's a goal. It's Jude Bellingham. It's England back in front.
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13: News. I'm Chris Foster. President Trump says a blockade of Iranian ships is back on, and the U.S. will charge cargo ships for safe passage through the Strait of Hormuz.
14: The president posted that the U.S. is now going to be known as the guardian of the Hormuz Strait and charge 20% of all cargo shipped as reimbursement for providing security. Now, Iran has made it clear that they're going to fight that.
13: Fox's Mike Tobin. The president suggesting Lindsey Graham's sister Darlene to fill the seat left open by his death until the winner of the November election is sworn in. Republicans will have to replace Graham on that ballot.
15: Flags here at the White House have been lowered to half staff, and President Trump posted on Truth Social saying to honor the life of Senator Lindsey Graham, he is ordering that all American flags across the country be lowered to half staff.
13: Fox's Alex Hogan. One person is reported to have been killed in a shooting involving federal immigration agents in Biddeford, Maine. 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
16: I'm Jim Love with KLVI News. Two men died Saturday night after a pursuit that started in Sulphur ended in a crash through a guardrail, landing in Adams Bayou in Orange County. The driver was attempting to make a turnaround at a high rate of speed and crashed through the guardrail and submerged. The chase started when a Sulphur officer spotted the vehicle traveling at a high rate of speed and attempted to make a traffic stop. The vehicle sped away and the chase ensued. Texas Republican Senator Ted Cruz is paying tribute to Senator Lindsey Graham, the 71-year-old South Carolina Republican passing away after a sudden illness. In a post on X, Cruz said Graham was a fearless patriot, a devoted public servant, and one of the fiercest advocates for America's national security. A new study ranks Louisiana seventh worst in the nation for its health insurance premium burden. Data from the finance platform WalletHub shows the average premium for a silver plan equals about 12.5% of Louisiana's median household income. Nationally, that premium-to-income ratio swings from a low of under 5% in Maryland to a high of nearly 21% in West Virginia. The report also places Louisiana near the top of a costly southern trend, with the state's ratio setting about 26% higher than Texas. I'm Jim Love. These stories and more, go to KLVI.com.
0: We are dealing with the untimely passing of Lindsey Graham. Thoughts and prayers with his family. President Trump has said that he would like to see Lindsey Graham's sister, Darlene, appointed to serve until South Carolina can get a new senator in office. This relationship between Lindsey Graham and his sister, Darlene, is one that is, I believe Darlene, his sister, has said that he is dad, brother, everything all rolled into one, because she was just 13 years old when their parents died. And Lindsey Graham was 21, I believe is correct. Team, you can fact check me on all this. And as a result, Lindsey Graham basically raised his younger sister and is still very close with their family. So this story from President Trump that he wants this younger sister to be appointed to fill out the remainder until they end up with a newly elected senator makes a lot of sense, and I think is a very positive result. Here is the challenge. Passing anything in the Senate is going to be incredibly difficult now. You say, okay, Clay, what do you mean? For instance, let me give you an example. Todd Blanche is the acting attorney general. He is replacing Pam Bondi, but he has to be confirmed by the Senate. We have a 53-47 advantage in the Senate in the 2024 outcomes. Lindsey Graham is now out of the Senate. We'll see what Henry McMaster does when it comes to who's going to be appointed to potentially take over that Senate seat. But you have Tom Tillis in North Carolina, who is retiring. You have Ken Paxton, who is now running against John Cornyn and has defeated him. So sitting Texan Senator John Cornyn is done in January. And you have Senator Cassidy in Louisiana, who has been beaten by Julia Letlow in that race. So you have three United States senators on the Republican side who are term limited out or have been defeated or have decided to retire. And you have an open Senate seat now in South Carolina. That basically means you can't really lose anybody. Now, remember, J.D. Vance broke the tie for Pete Hegseth to be able to become defense secretary. You know that by and large, maybe, possibly, you can get John Fetterman to be willing to cross party lines and vote for Todd Blanch as the attorney general. But by and large, Democrats are going to align against him because they think he's too close to President Trump. And frankly, because they believe that anything Trump does is akin to what Adolf Hitler did. So they're going to fight it. So that is going to be a tenuous perspective for all things passing in the United States Senate. I would also point this out. You just saw what happened to Lindsey Graham. There are a lot of elderly people on the Supreme Court, too. What's going to happen in the fall, we don't know. I think that Republicans are going to retain control of the Senate. That would be my prediction. But remember when we saw Scalia die unexpectedly on a hunting trip? They found him dead in his bed. It can happen. Remember what happened with Ruth Bader Ginsburg? It can happen very unexpectedly, as just happened with Lindsey Graham. None of us are guaranteed tomorrow. But particularly when you are fortunate enough to reach your 70s and 80s, health-related issues can emerge more rapidly. And so all of this adds up into a situation where it can be very, very difficult from a political perspective to handle unexpected deaths like this. Also, remember, Mitch McConnell, I just ran through all of the senators that are not going to be back. Mitch McConnell posted a photo of himself, crazy, it's a proof of life photo, essentially, of himself sitting in a chair next to his wife with the Washington Post sports section for Sunday next to him to prove that he's actually alive. I can't believe this is real. But he may not be able to vote in the Senate for months. He may not ever return to the Senate floor, period, between now and when he's replaced in January. His term is up. So the math on Republicans being able to do anything in the United States Senate is increasingly becoming more and more difficult. Now, earlier, I was talking about the fact that COVID has broken, I think, much of the trust that exists between the United States government and citizens, people like you and me and everybody out there across the country. I don't know that it would solve everything, but I do think prosecuting Anthony Fauci for lying as aggressively as he did under oath about where COVID came from and his knowledge and involvement in gain-of-function research would be an important marker to trying to return trust to everyone out there. Because on this two-year anniversary of Butler, Pennsylvania, on the near assassination of President Trump, today is the two-year anniversary of that moment, one of the most iconic moments in the history of the American presidency. We're right now, all last week, dealing with the Tyler Robinson prosecution for the assassination of Charlie Kirk. And now we've got Lindsey Graham dying unexpectedly after a brief and sudden illness, which now is reported to be an aortic rupture. I bet 90% of this audience, any story that immediately comes out, maybe it's only 80%, but it's a high percentage, almost all of you say, I don't believe it. And I think the most lasting legacy of COVID is going to be the profound distrust, the learning loss is a disaster. The overall increase in our national debt, all disastrous. But I think the most lasting legacy is going to be everybody having to recognize that we were lied to about a lot of COVID. And all those conspiracies that you were not allowed to publicly discuss, all of them have in many ways been proven true. And so when you hear, oh, Lindsey Graham, well, it was a brief and sudden illness, I don't think it's crazy for a lot of people, particularly when they hear that he had just returned from Ukraine and he was working on peace in the Middle East. I don't think it's crazy for a lot of people's thought bubble to immediately go to, oh, did Russia or Iran have anything to do with his health-related issues? Now, it does not appear based on early reports that they did, but I think this is the legacy. This is why so many people don't trust that Tyler Robinson killed Charlie Kirk. This is why so many people out there are still skeptical about the narrative from Butler, Pennsylvania, which is, oh, this was just a lone wolf, the would-be killer of Trump. There's no footprint hardly existing for him at all. I think this is why so many people out there are skeptical. Okay, when we come back, there was a ICE-involved shooting in Maine. There are allegations that someone tried to drive over an ICE agent yet again, similar to what might have happened in Minneapolis. We will get a little bit of an update for all of you there. But I want to tell you, if you're trying to save money, and who's not trying to save money right now, Pure Talk can be a big difference for everybody in out there when it comes to what you can do with your cell phone. How much money are you paying for your cell phone right now? Probably too much. 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
26: I just instantly started freaking out, yelling to the world, what's going on? 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I mean, I'm out in the middle of nowhere. 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
26: 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What do you say? 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You know, it was tough.
23: 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Join me as we track the truth through tangled cover and cold case files, where every trail tells a story, and every story leaves its own trail of blood. Blood Trails.
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27: Summer they deserve.

Welcome back in. We are rolling through the third hour of the program. I'm Clay Travis, and we are going to play a little bit at the bottom of this hour. We played it in the first hour, too. What I would say are a couple of the best moments of Lindsey Graham's life, but a little bit of an update continuing on what's going on in the Strait of Hormuz. It's Groundhog Day. I mean, the reality is every single day you wake up and Iran has fired on a ship and the United States is saying, well, we're going to control the Strait of Hormuz. And Iran is going to say, well, no, you're not. We're going to go ahead and continue to extract some form of fee for everybody to go through. President Trump seems fed up with everyone in Iran, which does not speak very well, I think, going forward for what's going to happen to Iran. But we will continue to break that down. We'll continue to dive into what I saw here about patriotism and history and more. But I want to tell you, acknowledging the important work being done by the International Fellowship of Christians and Jews, easy to do. I've seen it firsthand when I traveled to Israel to witness it for myself. The IFCJ has built a bridge of trust between Christians in this country and those in who are Jewish around the world. International Fellowship of Christians and Jews uses your

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1: 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But you can help. 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
0: Look up, look down, look around, look up, look down, look around. In the trees and on the ground, 'cause the ALB must be found.
1: Some signs of the ALB are dime-sized holes on tree trunks, a sawdust-like material called frass, and the beetle itself, with a long black body and white spots.
0: Look up, look down, look around, look up, look down, look around. In the trees and on the ground, 'cause the ALB must be found.
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0: Lindsey Graham, Speaker, will become the interim senator in the great state of South Carolina. We got the other news of the day. You can write down our toll-free telephone number. It's 800-941-SEAN if you want to be a part of the program. We'll get to your calls, your comments now. We also have coming up at the top of the hour, we'll do a full analysis of the radicalization of the Democratic Party. These are uncharted waters heading into a midterm. Anyone that tells you they think, they know, can predict what the outcome of this midterm is, does not know what's happening. I don't even think the events that ultimately will decide its outcome have happened yet. But we'll get to that. We'll get to your calls, your reaction. 800-941-SEAN, our number, as we continue this Monday.

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3: Dig below the surface in central Mississippi, and odds are good you'll find a burnt orange color looking back up at you. It's called Yazoo clay, and there's one thing it's known for: wreaking havoc on anything buried in it.
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3: 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But in 2012, a construction crew uncovered a big one. 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
3: 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In Mississippi, keeping secrets is as old as the soil itself. So can the truth ever really be uncovered?
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8: A quiet residential neighborhood erupts in chaos. Carmine Galante, the feared boss of the Bonanno crime family, lies dead, his cigar still clutched between his teeth.
9: Masked men walked into Joe and Mary's luncheonette in Brooklyn today and gunned down Carmine Galante, a man believed to be the most powerful mafia chieftain in the country.
8: The execution sent shockwaves through the criminal underworld and set the stage for one of the most pivotal criminal cases in New York City history. From the minds behind the acclaimed television series comes Law and Order: Criminal Justice System. This isn't a scripted drama. These are real stories told by the people who have lived them.
10: My father should have been a dead man.
8: For decades, the mafia had New York City in a stranglehold, with law enforcement seemingly powerless to intervene. But the murder of Carmine Galante marked the beginning of the end. Discover how a group of young prosecutors took on the mafia, and with the help of law enforcement, brought down its most powerful figures. I'm Anasika Nicolazzi, and from Wolf Entertainment and iHeart Podcasts, this is Law & Order: Criminal Justice System.
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11: I'm John Saucier, and this is a Fox News alert. Congress honoring late South Carolina Senator Lindsey Graham, who passed away this weekend with what his office described as a brief and sudden illness. Today on the Senate floor, Majority Leader John Thune acknowledged the senator's influential vision for American foreign policy.
12: There was no bigger believer in America's role in the world. He was confident that the United States could be a force for good, and he gave everything he had to ensuring that we would be.
11: We just heard from South Carolina Governor Henry McMaster, who has appointed Lindsey Graham's sister Darlene to serve the remainder of his Senate term. He had recently returned from a diplomatic mission, the senator, to Ukraine, and had been leading efforts to levy new sanctions against Russia. Senator Lindsey Graham was 71 years old, and again, his sister Darlene has now been appointed to serve out the remainder of his term by South Carolina's governor. 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
1: I'm Jim Love with KLVI News. Two men died Saturday night after a pursuit that started in Sulphur ended in a crash through a guardrail, landing in Adams Bayou in Orange County. The driver was attempting to make a turnaround at a high rate of speed and crashed through the guardrail and submerged. The chase started when a Sulphur officer spotted the vehicle traveling at a high rate of speed and attempted to make a traffic stop. The vehicle sped away and the chase ensued. Texas Republican Senator Ted Cruz is paying tribute to Senator Lindsey Graham, the 71-year-old South Carolina Republican passing away after a sudden illness. In a post on X, Cruz said Graham was a fearless patriot, a devoted public servant, and one of the fiercest advocates for America's national security. A new study ranks Louisiana 7th worst in the nation for its health insurance premium burden. Data from the finance platform Wallet Hub shows the average premium for a silver plan equals about 12.5% of Louisiana's median household income. Nationally, that premium-to-income ratio swings from a low of under 5% in Maryland to a high of nearly 21% in West Virginia. The report also places Louisiana near the top of a costly southern trend, with the state's ratio setting about 26% higher than Texas. I'm Jim Love. These stories and more, go to KLVI.com.

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2: The different color noises, white noise, brown noise, pink noise. Brown noise is deeper, has lower frequencies, it's got more bass, minimalizes that higher frequency. Mm-hmm. And I didn't really know this, but apparently you can liken some of these to sounds in nature. And apparently brown noise is more akin to like a river rapid or a heavy rainfall or thunder.
3: Because there's also white noise and pink noise, you think brown noise is just named after the color brown. Wrong. There was a scientist named Robert Brown from Scotland.
2: White noise is used, aside from just sleeping, a lot of times with like noise-canceling headphones and stuff, mm-hmm. masking other sounds.
3: Pink noise is a little different. It's kind of like the compromise between white noise and brown noise.
2: As far as which one is best for sleep, there have been some very middling studies over the years. But at Oxford in 2017, they said that they fell asleep 40% faster listening to white noise, but their overall sleep was about the same.
3: Okay.
2: There was a study in 2017 from Northwestern of 13 older adults, and they said pink noise provided deeper sleep overall and improved ability to recall words.
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4: Fox News, I'm Tom Graham. South Carolina Governor Henry McMaster naming Lindsey Graham's sister to carry out his remaining Senate term after his death last weekend.
5: Lindsey took care of his little sister in years long departed. It's my honor to ask his little sister, Darlene Graham, to finish his work for him now.
4: She's expected to stay in the role while a special election takes place. California launching an incentive to keep electric vehicles moving in the state.
6: Governor Gavin Newsom says starting later this summer, Californians buying their first electric vehicle with a retail price of up to $50,000 can drive home with $3,500 off. This is part of a new rebate program bill the governor signed dedicating more than $135 million for what Newsom calls an affordable clean car future.
4: Fox's Christian Goodwin, America's listening to Fox News.
7: I'm Jim Love with KLVI News. Two men died Saturday night after a pursuit that started in Sulphur ended in a crash through a guardrail, landing in Adams Bayou in Orange County. The driver was attempting to make a turnaround at a high rate of speed and crashed through the guardrail and submerged. The chase started when a Sulphur officer spotted the vehicle traveling at a high rate of speed and attempted to make a traffic stop. The vehicle sped away and the chase ensued. Texas Republican Senator Ted Cruz is paying tribute to Senator Lindsey Graham, the 71-year-old South Carolina Republican passing away after a sudden illness. In a post on X, Cruz said Graham was a fearless patriot, a devoted public servant, and one of the fiercest advocates for America's national security. A new study ranks Louisiana seventh worst in the nation for its health insurance premium burden. Data from the finance platform Wallet Hub shows the average premium for a silver plan equals about 12.5% of Louisiana's median household income. Nationally, that premium-to-income ratio swings from a low of under 5% in Maryland to a high of nearly 21% in West Virginia. The report also places Louisiana near the top of a costly southern trend, with the state's ratio setting about 26% higher than Texas. I'm Jim Love. These stories and more, go to KLVI.com.

0: champ Spain. Whoever wins gets the winner of England and Argentina in Sunday's final.
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18: And now we're back making this new podcast about the best ideas and people and businesses in history. And some of the worst people, horrible ideas, and destructive companies in the history of business. First episode, how Southwest Airlines used cheap seats and free whiskey to fight its way into the airline business.
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0: a shot to lay down Chris Kyle style with the best sighting you could possibly get? From far enough that a five-year-old couldn't make the shot, but a very makeable shot. And had the president not turned his head at that moment, clearly he would have made it. You can't tell me, I won't believe it, that our services, our intelligence services, our law enforcement services, and by the way, the Butler police were the ones that were sounding the call that there were problems here before all of it. That was just 2 years ago. How quickly we forget, right? You ever think about the fact that we can go in and find Osama bin Laden and take him out because he was public enemy number one, and we can't stop these spams and scams that we get by text and email? You ever stop and think about it? It makes me crazy. Well, let me tell you what happens. 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
3: My father's never-ending string of lies ultimately broke apart my family. 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That was 24 years ago. But I just had a son of my own, and it brought back tons of memories of my childhood, along with tons of questions I wanted answered. How did my father become this scheming mastermind? Was he like this with everyone? And is it possible, after all these years, he's actually changed? I have no idea where he lives or what he's up to, but my goal with this podcast is to track him down and get to the truth about who my father, Manny Veeder, really is. 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Listen to Number One Dad.
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